traffic right now. Going out of Boulder Creek here, going northbound to Saratoga. Do not believe that construction stuff's going on because of the holiday, and it should be finishing up if they are out there working. And then coming back into Boulder Creek through Brookdale, you got the one-lane stoplight, but once you get past that, Brookdale, Ben Lomond, Felton, Santa Cruz looking good. Clear coming back. And then over to Highway 1, northbound out of Santa Cruz all the way up to Half Moon Bay and back. You're clear. Coming back in, getting around the fish hook there. Nothing reports. All clear with the holiday. Nothing going on. All the way to Watsonville coming back. You're clear all the way to 17. But Highway 17 in both directions, northbound and southbound, are slow and go. It's mostly going southbound, starting at Laurel Curve pretty much, and then just going to be slow and go getting back into the San Jose area as everybody's going home for Memorial Day weekend. There is a tiny bit southbound around Lexington Hills. Not sure what's going on with that, but mostly it's northbound. And yeah, there you have it. All right, let's take a quick look at the weather. Well, today it looks like we had a high of 55. Seems kind of cool. Tonight's a chance of drizzle. Well, low of 47. Tomorrow we got a chance of drizzle with a high of 61, and at night mostly cloudy, low of 46. Wednesday we got decreasing clouds with a high of 66, and at night partly cloudy, a low of 46. And Thursday and Friday you're gonna have some drizzle, mostly sunshine with mid 60s, low 70s. Up to Scotts Valley today, high is 72. Strange. Tonight, low of 49, partly cloudy, then slight chance, drizzle and patchy fog. And tomorrow, slight chance of rain, drizzle, high of 64. Tomorrow night, partly cloudy, then patchy fog, and low of 48. Wednesday, patchy fog, then mostly sunny with a high of 67. And at night, mostly clear, patchy fog, low of 48. And then we got slight chance of rain here and there, and then mostly sunny going Thursday and Friday with mid to high 60s. Santa Cruz, high of 72 today. Tonight, low of 50, partly cloudy, then slight chance of rain, patchy fog. Tomorrow, slight chance of drizzle, high of 65. And at night, partly cloudy, patchy fog, low of 49. Wednesday, high of 67. Patchy fog, mostly sunny. Wednesday, we got mostly clear, then patchy fog, a low of 49. And Thursday and Friday, you're going to have mid-60s and a little bit of chance of drizzle and then some sunshine. All right, there you go. All right, well, you can't call me. So the tickets are gone for this show, for the Redwood Mountain Fair. You can call in tomorrow night for the drive time show for DJ Stirfry, and she'll be giving another pair away. So if you missed them today, because Steve from Boulder Creek got the tickets. Congratulations, Steve. Forgot to congratulate you earlier. Hopefully you're still listening. So he got those tickets for today. So be listening tomorrow between 4 and 6, and you can get yourself another pair of tickets for the Redwood Mountain Fair. But you can call me right now and get a pair of tickets for Yacht Rock Review Tuesday, June 2nd at Saratoga Mountain Winery. And they're a lot of fun. They, I don't know if you know what Yacht Rock is or not, but they'll play a lot of, like, you know, Michael McDonald, Steely Dan, you know, oh, Baker Street, you know, that kind of stuff, Hall & Oates. So, they're good. They're fun. People will be dressed up in their captain's hats and stuff like that. So, if you want two tickets for that, they'd be on Will Call for you up top. You can give me a call at 831-703-4420. Get yourself some tickets, free tickets. All right, well, so, of course, the Redwood Mountain Fair. I don't want to forget about that. That is the end of this month. And 30th and 31st. All kinds of great bands are going to be there. You got, of course, Matt Hartle and AJ Lee, Tommy Castro, Jam of the Butter Biscuits, Samba Don, Jive Machine, Red Dirt Ruckus. Oh, on and on and on. Three Stages, The Insiders.
They're really good. And, yeah. So, get your tickets. Go out to them. Roaring Camp. Like I said, call in tomorrow night because I already gave tickets today for the Roaring Redwood Mountain Fair at Roaring Camp. And then DJ Surfry will be giving some away tomorrow. Another pair. But, yeah. So, go check that out. We'll be out there at the Creekside Stage with our community outreach booth there. Be a lot of fun. Come by and say hello. I'll be out there in and out both days. Come by and say hello to your favorite DJs. Get a good time. All kinds of good food and drink and something for the kids and arts and crafts and just good, good stuff. All right. So, well, Tommy Castro will be out there. And, of course, on my blue show, the Blue Highway, that I have every Wednesday afternoons from 2 to 4 p.m. Well, this Wednesday, I'm going to be interviewing Tommy Castro. It's going to be a lot of fun. So, good time. I've been listening to Tommy for decades. So let's go ahead and listen to one of his more rock songs here. This one kicks. It's called Can't Keep a Good Man Down, right here on the Monday Rockin' Afternoon Drive Time Show.

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0: All right. Sheryl Crow doing There Goes the Neighborhood. Bobby Keys playing the saxophone there on that track. I like that. Bobby Keys, of course, all the Rolling Stones tracks that he did. Heard Marcus King doing Aim High. We heard Jam and the Butter Biscuits, who'll be at the Redwood Mountain Fair doing Shaking. Got to interview Jam a couple weeks back, and that was really cool. He's a cool dude. I'll go out there and see him and his band, they smoke. We heard Montrose. Yes, Montrose. Sammy Hagar, Bill Church, and Denny Carmesee.
1: What's your favorite Bobby Keys appearance, you think?
0: Oh, probably, I'm going brain dead. Was he on Brown Sugar?
1: I think so.
0: Yeah.
1: Yeah.
0: Yeah, that would have been a good one.
1: I was just thinking about how much I love that record, Only Rock and Roll. Bobby Keys on that one. He's all over the place.
0: Yeah, in fact, you know what? Maybe I'll play a track off that.
1: Does he play on Can't You Hear Me Knocking?
0: Yeah, that's a good track. That one and Dancing with Mr. D, that's a good, but I don't know if he's on that one. I love to play Star Star. Of course, I'm not going to play that.
1: You could play it after 10.
0: Yeah, good after 10 o'clock. I saw Joan Jett, and she did a cover version of that back
1: Yes, in the 80s. She did. Yeah, that's right. Yeah. I got a live bootleg with her doing that.
0: Yeah, yeah.
1: Joan Jett's freaking cool, man.
0: Where was I? Oh, yeah, I just did Montrose, Make It Last, and Tommy Castro started us off with Can't Keep a Good Man Down. So Tommy and Jam the Butter Biscuits all be out there at the Redwood Mountain Fairs. So make sure you get out there the 30th and 31st of this month, right at the end here. That's next weekend. Yeah. Yeah, it's going to be a good time. Lots of... Three stages, lots and lots and lots of bands, good food and drink, something for the kids. We're going to be out there representing at the Creekside stage, and just come on out and enjoy yourselves. Festival time. It's festival time.
1: It is indeed.
0: So that's what's going on. All right, well, I want to get back to it since I only got about 25 minutes left. So let's hear some Rival Sons right here on the Monday Rockin' Afternoon Drive Time Show.

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All right, Dick Dale, Mr. Lou, Bonnie Raitt on Spit of Love, The Rolling Stones, Doot, Doot, Doot, Doot, Heartbreaker, The Black Crowes, Sting Me, Rival Sons doing Hollow Bones. All right, Trevor Blue, getting ready to get out of here. Going to make way for Scotty K, who's going to be subbing for Lady Velvet, Oh My Goth. And I will see you on Wednesday for my blues show, The Blue Highway. And we'll be having Tommy Castro. I'll be doing the Tommy Castro interview on the phone with him. Going to be a good time. Of course, Tommy will be out there at the Redwood Mountain Fair along with everybody else. It's going to be a good, good time. So you want to make sure you get out to the Redwood Mountain Fair end of this month. And, yeah, call in tomorrow, and DJ Stirfire will give another pair of tickets away. So I'm going to get out of here, going to segue into Oh My Goth with some Iggy Pop. This is American Valhalla. I'll see you next time around.

0: I've nothing but my name. I've nothing but my name.
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2: 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Welcome to Oh My Goth, asking the question, who killed Mr. Moonlight?

Chelsea Wolfe bringing us a little something originally by Rocky Erickson. That one is called You Have Ghosts. Wait a minute. Hold on. We're not there yet. Okay. Now, Chelsea Wolfe, If You Have Ghosts. Before that, Fetus with the song Harpoon from the most recent release, Halt, that came out just a couple months ago. The final release of the Fetus canon. J.G. Thirlwell will still be doing and releasing music, but he has selected his final piece to be under the name Fetus. And that's it. It's called Halt. And that song is called Harpoon. Before that, Bauhaus with the song Who Killed Mr. Moonlight. 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My name is Scotty K, and I am sitting in for Lady Velvet today. All right, let's see now. Let's find, you know, here's one by a band called Zune, featuring Sarah Timms on bass and vocal. This one is called All That You Say I Am. I think she's on vocal on this one. She's on vocal on a few. Let's find out. Oh, hey, and it went away. All right. Well, I guess that's not going to be playing in that way now, is it? So let's do something different. Let's do la la la. Here is a song from Swans. This one was called Love Will Save You on Oh My Goth.

Some Velvet Morning. That would be Lydia Locke. Lydia Lunch. Lydia. Well, it's spelled Lydia Lunch. I've heard it pronounced as Lydia Locke, but who can say? Probably she. And I've not spoken to her since, well, ever. Before Some Velvet Morning, Mazzy Star with Into Dust, The Sisters of Mercy with This Corrosion, and Swans with Love Will Save You. You're listening to Oh My Goth. My name is Scotty K, filling in for Lady Velvet, who is out on assignment. And so here I am, playing a bunch of music and a bunch of things. Here is some music from Zune, featuring Sarah Timms, who lives locally now. And she shows up on the station every now and again. She showed up on my show one time. My show is called Platypus Descending on Wednesday nights. You should check it out if you haven't yet. Here is a song by Zune. This one is called Into the Wasteland on Oh My Goth.

0: 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How many people will understand when I say, be sure when you call to dial carefully?
1: Six, six, six, six, six, six, six, six, six, six, six, six, six, six, six, six, six, six, six, six, six, six, six, six, six, six, six, six, six, six, six, six, six, six, six, six, six, six, six, six, six, six, six, six, six, six, six, six, six, six, six, six, six, six, six, six, six, six, six, six, six, six, six, six, six, six, six, six, six, six, six, six, six, six, six, six, six, six, six, six, six, six, six, six, six, six, six, six, six, six, six, six, six, six, six, six, six, six, six, six, six, six, six, six, six, six, six, six, six, six, six, six, six, six, six, six, six, six, six, six, six, six, six, six, six, six, six, six, six, six, six, six, six, six, six, six, six, six, six, six, six, six, six, six, six, six, six, six, six, six, six, six, six, six, six, six, six, six, six, six, six, six, six, six, six, six, six, six, six, six, six, six, six, six, six, six, six, six, six, six, six, six, six, six, six, six, six, six, six

No further information.

Why don't you say something or hang up?

The Mighty Killing Joke with the song Love Like Blood. Before that, Cop Shoot Cop with a song called Misconnected 666. Coil with the song Contains a Disclaimer, and Zune up at the top featuring Sarah Timms on vocals. Into the Wasteland, you are listening to Oh My Goth. My name is Scotty K. Lady Velvet is out on assignment, but she will return soon. Alrighty, so I like to do a thing that I affectionately call the same, only different, and it is usually two different versions of a song. Most often, the first version will be the original version, and the second version will be a cover. And I'm going to follow that pattern here. I'm going to do two pairs of songs where the original version and the cover are very different. And I do feel that all four of these songs do fit in well on this show. Some of them will, one of the bands, This Mortal Coil, is well-rooted in goth. So here we go. Let's begin with this song written and performed by Tim Buckley. It's called Song to the Siren on Oh My Goth.

eyes do you see? How can it be? Oh, dainty duck, oh dear. Congo Norvell with their version of the song She's Like Heroin to Me, originally performed and written by the Gun Club. Before that, Song to the Siren, originally written, performed by Tim Buckley, and then covered by This Mortal Coil. That's how you play the same only difference. My good buddy the Aussie Freak likes to call it, who does it better? I like them both. Alrighty now, you're listening to Oh My Goth. My name is Scotty K, filling in for Lady Velvet, who is out on assignment. She will be back before you know it. Here's a song by a band called Amber Asylum. This song is called Outer Dark on Oh My Goth. Oh, hold on a second. It's gone away. This is happening to me, folks. All right. So while we figure out what is the deal with that there, here's a song from Morphine right here.

That's Bjork being not quite done. Army of Me. I think the quality in that specific file was a little lower than I like. Before that, Amber Asylum with Outer Dark, Jarbo with Lavender Girl, the Jesus and Mary Chain with Far Gone and Out, and Morphine with the song Cure for Pain. That's the day I throw my drugs away. Morphine, Cure for Pain, from the album of the same name. Here's a song now by Joy Division. This one's called Warsaw on Oh My Goth. 3501!

Joy Division with the song Warsaw. Joy Division used to be called Warsaw once upon a long ago. Then they changed their name to Joy Division. Yes, and then the lead singer left us rather abruptly. And the remainder of Joy Division became New Order. And that's your history lesson for today. Alrighty, folks, this is the last one for me. Once again, Lady Velvet will return to the helm of Oh My Goth. Very, very soon, although I think that next week there might be somebody else in this chair. But she'll be back. Here's a song called Femme Covert by Black Mare. I'll see you again the next time. Until then, be well.

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I'm Julia Dream, broadcasting live from the Santa Cruz Mountains, California, on KBCZ 89.3 FM, Boulder Creek Community Radio, and streaming all over the world at kbcz.org. Keela also in the set, and Black Mare. Here's Talisk, Aura, on the Mountain Road.

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I'm Julia Dream, broadcasting live from Boulder Creek in Santa Cruz Mountains. And also in the set, Dive, Kalos, Sinead O'Connor, and Four Men and a Dog. If you're curious about some of the music I've played tonight, or any of our DJs play here on KBCC, you can go to kbcz.org and look at the recently played box to get the artist name and the track and so forth. Coming up from the Celtic Society of the Monterey Bay, Sean Gavin and Colm Gannon will be performing at the Ugly Mug in Soquel. This is going to be on Tuesday, June 16 at 7 p.m. And here's a little bit about the band, the duo. Sean Gavin is one of the most highly regarded Irish musicians of his generation. Master Illan Piper and flute player, he is the first and only musician born outside Ireland to win the prestigious Sean O'Rada Gold Medal. His recording, Music from the Lost Continent, with fiddler Jesse Smith, accompanist John Blake, and baron player Johnny Ringo McDonough, was hailed by the Irish Echo as traditional music at its best. Sean has toured with the groups Bua and Teda. Both have gleaned top praise from Irish music critic videos. He was musical director for our PBS program I Am Ireland and for the long-running Atlantic Steps. He has lectured on traditional music at the University of Chicago, St. Andrews in Scotland, and many other locations. Sean is now back in his native Detroit, where he continues to play, teach, and promote traditional Irish music. His latest project is the Irish Music Institute, a 501c3 nonprofit organization that encourages people of all ages to explore the ancestral music and song of Ireland. IMI connects a broad network of players, learners, and enthusiasts worldwide. And you can find out more about that at irishmusicinstitute.org. Accordion wizard Colm Gannon's playing is as vibrant and beautiful as the Connemara Hills. Born in Boston of Connemara parents, he learned his music from his father and brother, Sean. As a youth, he played regularly with Seamus Connolly, Tina Lech, and Jesse Smith. Colm won the All-Ireland on button accordion in 1994, has toured widely with Riverdance, Dervish, and Dedannan, and even performed with Dolly Parton. He has many recordings to his credit and is widely recognized as one of the young masters of the tradition. Colm has studied and lectured on the connections between American culture and Irish music and the history of Irish music, particularly in Connemara, focusing on accordion players of the last century. So these two will be playing at the Ugly Mug Cafe in Soquel on Tuesday, June 16th at 7 p.m. Tickets available from the Celtic Society of the Monterey Bay, CelticSociety.org. Here's Sean Gavin and Colm Gannon on the Mountain Road, KBCZ.

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Here's Kala on The Mountain Road.

That's happy Irish music right there. The recreational team and the U, Donald McHugh and Tommy Fitzharris. On the Mountain Road, Irish music and the Celtically Inclined. Monday nights here on KBCC 89.3 FM, Boulder Creek Community Radio. Here's something fun that folks in the San Lorenzo Valley and all over earshot should consider this coming weekend. The Redwood Mountain Fair, a two-day outdoor music festival at Roaring Camp Railroads. This is a family-friendly music and arts festival rooted in community, creativity, and giving back. Organized entirely by volunteers, the fair represents the power of the people coming together with a shared purpose to celebrate local talent while supporting the organizations that make the region thrive. What makes this fair truly special is its impact. 100% of net proceeds are returned to local nonprofit and service organizations, funding everything from youth programs here in the San Lorenzo Valley and education and parks, events, and community services of all kinds. Since its return in 2010, the event actually started in the 80s, and it came back in 2010, and the event has raised over $600,000 for local causes, proving that a grassroots, volunteer-driven effort can create lasting change. So, tickets available from redwoodmountainfair.com, and fair is F-A-I-R-E, redwoodmountainfair.com. Tickets to this two-day festival at Roaring Camp Railroads in Felton, and here's some of the headliners and folks who will be playing. On Saturday, A.J. Lee and Blue Summit, Tommy Castro and the Painkillers, Jive Machine, Jason Beard's Bring Joy, Red Dirt Ruckus, Jim Lewin and Grass Planets, The Joint Chiefs Band, Dominique and the Diamonds, Kentucky Mule, Rory Lynch Band, and Brookdale Bluegrass Band. Yay! Sunday, Melvin Seals with Matt Hartle and the Hartle Gold Band, The B-Side Players, Scott Law and Friends, Samba Da, The Inciters, Moshe Vilozny, James Durbin, Floratura, Jam and the Buttered Biscuits, The Silver-Tongued Devils, and Patty Maxine and Friends. So, great time coming up again this coming weekend, the last weekend of May, 30 and 31st, Redwood Mountain Fair at Roaring Camp in Felton. The tickets are not expensive. 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

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Iona Fife will be performing at the Ugly Mug in Soquel on Thursday, July 16 at 7 p.m., making her first appearance in the Monterey Bay area. Iona Fife has become one of Scotland's finest singers, rooted deeply in the singing traditions of the northeast of Scotland. In 2021, she became the first singer to win the coveted title of Musician of the Year at the MG Alba Scots Trad Music Awards. A two-time winner of Scots Singer of the Year, Iona has performed across Europe, the U.S., Canada, and Australia. She's a fierce advocate for the official recognition of the Scots language, leading a successful campaign to pressure Spotify into recognizing Scots and add it to its list of languages. Honored at the Scots Language Awards with the title of Speaker of the Year in 2021, Iona performs both folk and pop songs in the Scots language. Remaining true to her roots in tradition, Iona has been featured in several publications, including the Sunday Post, the Financial Times, the Wall Street Journal, and The Times. She won the title of Scots Singer of the Year at the MG Alba Scots Trad Music Awards in 2018 and 2023, and is described as one of the best Scotland has to offer. Again, that's Iona Fife from Scotland. She'll be performing at the Ugly Mug in Soquel on Thursday, July 16 at 7 p.m. Tickets and more information available from the Celtic Society of the Monterey Bay, CelticSociety.org. I'm Julia Dream. Here's Arise and Go on the Mountain Road.

soft mist all over all by a group called Rura, R-U-R-A, also in the set The Olam, Sharon Shannon, Arise and Go, and Iona Fife. Thank you for tuning in to The Mountain Road, Irish Music and the Celtically Inclined Monday nights from 8 until 10. I'm Julia Dream. 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
1: 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Jigs, reels, hornpipes, and polkas. We'll keep you jiggy into the evening hours. It's the Mountain Road,

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Howdy, your mountain mama here. Do you know who wrote the El Paso trilogy? How little was little Jimmy Dickens? Which movie cowboy could call a mean square dance? Who sang a murder ballad to his kid as a lullaby? 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

life of David. And David was a young man that was too young to go. He was the youngest son of ever.

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We'll learn, we'll dance, we might cry, we're just going to have a whole bunch of fun, so join us, please. Well, that's me and the dog, you know. Jack's coming too.

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0: Hey, Barbara, you feeling okay?
1: I don't know, Helen. I'm pretty down.
0: What's going on?
1: Well, I think Jim and I need to see a counselor. Do you still have the number for that counselor that was so helpful to you?
0: I do indeed, but is this that same radio problem he's had in the past?
1: Yeah, you know, he never listens at home, and now he just won't turn the darn thing off.
0: Well, what's he listening to?
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0: Well, that's not a bad thing, you know. Once you've had that, you never go back.

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Hello there. This is world-famous canine translator Jack Russell. Ever wondered what all the local dogs were barking about? 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

You know, it really is a pity the way you treat me now. 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

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Jigs, reels, hornpipes, and polkas. 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

0: dust in my head. 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
1: Ooh.
0: Then I'm gonna kiss your pineapple. 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

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My name is Douglas. I'm the bass player for Stormy Strong. 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

this is Erin Sita, and I want to talk to you about my favorite recipes. Wait. No, that's not it. 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

Hey there, this is Enrico Bermano inviting you to set your alarm for 2 p.m. till 4 p.m. on Thursdays for a little mountain grass, a little bluegrass, a little stuff recorded right at a festival, a lot of live recordings. Enjoy. We'll see you then. Bye.

0: Good morning, everybody. It is a Tuesday. It is the 26th of May, 2026. No, it's the 25th. Yeah, 25th of May of 2026. That's right.
1: Yep.
0: Oh, I don't want to get that wrong again like I did last week. Oh, I couldn't live that one down. It is the 146th day of the year. There are 220 days remaining in this year. 5:52 is sunrise. 8:18 is sunset. We have 14 hours and 25 minutes of daylight. That's a minute, 16 seconds and longer. The moon is at 80%. So that means that by the time we get to no days longer, we'll be moving into going back down again.
1: When does that happen?
0: First day of spring, first day of summer.
1: Yeah.
0: Yeah. The Diet of Worms ended when Charles V, Holy Roman Emperor, issued the Edict of Worms, declaring Martin Luther an outlaw. Richard Cromwell resigned as Lord Protector of England following the restoration of the Long Parliament.
1: That's a cool title.
0: 1659, yes. Beginning a second brief period of the Republican government called the Commonwealth of England. Charles II landed at Dover at the invitation of the Convention Parliament, which marked the end of the Cromwell-proclaimed Commonwealth of England, Scotland and Ireland, and began the restoration of the British monarchy just one scant year later, so 1616. After a delay of 11 days, the United States Constitutional Convention formally convened in Philadelphia after a quorum of seven states is secured in 1787. Gilbert and Sullivan's comic opera HMS Pinafore opened at the Opera Comique in London in 1878. Playwright, poet, and novelist Oscar Wilde was convicted of committing acts of gross indecency with another male person and sentenced to 2 years in prison in 1895. John T. Scopes, indicted for teaching human evolution in Tennessee in 1925. Jesse Owens of Ohio State broke the 3 world records and tied a 4th at the Big Ten Conference track and field in Ann Arbor, Michigan, in 1935. That's amazing. It was that long ago. First public TV station in the U.S. began broadcasting as KUHT from the campus of the University of Houston in 1953. U.S. President John F. Kennedy announced before a special joint session of the U.S. Congress his goal to initiate a project to put a man on the moon before the end of the decade in 1961. Gateway Arch in St. Louis, Missouri, dedicated in 1968. Star Wars, released in theaters in what year, Bill?
1: 77?
0: Yes, on the nose. Oh, God. This doesn't bode well for Battle of the Sexes, does it?
1: Not if you're doing Star Wars. I love Star Wars.
0: Did you go see the new one? The Mandalorian and the...
1: I probably will.
0: You will?
1: Yeah, it's not doing as well as they expected, but I did watch The Mandalorian, the series, not too long ago.
0: Oh, so you'll be able to tell me momentarily then what that is.
1: Sure.
0: Sounds to me like it should be in something from the Orange family.
1: Mandalorian. Oh, it does.
0: Yeah. Thank you. Hands Across America took place in 1986, and Eric Weinheimer became the first blind person to reach the summit of Mount Everest in the Himalayas with Dr. Sherman Bull in 2001. I don't mean to knock what he did there, but he's blind, so he couldn't see the view.
1: So he needed help.
0: There.
1: Oh, yeah. So what was Hands Across America? I remember the name, but I don't remember. It was probably a fundraiser or something?
0: Of some sort, yes.
1: Because there was a period of time, when was it, like the 80s, where there was Farm Aid and they just had so many of those things. It was a real trendy thing.
0: Yes, that's true.
1: Get a bunch of celebrities together.
0: Yes, and there was a famine aid or something like that.
1: Yeah.
0: Yeah. NASA's Phoenix lander touched down in the Green Valley region of Mars to search for environments suitable for water and microbial life in 2008. And on this date in 2020, what a day, George Floyd, a black man, was murdered by Derek Chauvin in Minneapolis, Minnesota, during an arrest when he was forced into a prone position, face down on the ground for more than 10 minutes, provoking protests across the United States and around the world.
1: Yep.
0: That was a day, wasn't it?
1: It was.
0: And how that gathered steam, indeed. This program will gather steam as well. It is Good Morning, Mom.

0: 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There's more online at travismartinplumbing.com, or the phone number is 831-461-4300. The traffic right now is...
1: And let's see what we've got here. We do have a traffic collision with an injuries. It's Aguajito Road at the on-ramp to Highway 1 northbound. That is in Monterey. We have two vehicles. One person is... one hit the other, of course. One car hit the other. And one person is conscious and breathing, but still in the vehicle. And one of the other vehicle rolled over into the bushes, just about 200 yards from the roadway. CHP are en route to that. And that is all that I have on the CHP page.
0: The Highway 9 San Lorenzo River and Kings Creek Bridge replacement project is taking place north of Boulder Creek and involves the full replacement of these bridges for the safety of the traveling public. The Highway 9 Felton Pedestrian Safety Improvements Project is constructing a sidewalk and bikeable shoulder on the southbound side of Highway 9 between the San Lorenzo Valley Schools complex and downtown Felton, continues with daytime and overnight traffic control. The Highway 9 Upper Drainage and Erosion Control Improvements Project is improving the operation of key drainage systems along Highway 9 and will include culvert replacement, paving, and enhancement of erosion control systems. This work will take place between Brookdale and the junction with Upper Highway 236.
1: Thank you, Bill. And your Central Coast weather forecast, where it says that it's 44 degrees in Ben Lomond. Well, it was 55 when I came in, so...
0: No, it's not 44 degrees.
1: No, I know. That's kind of strange, huh? We're expecting temperatures to 65 today, so not tropical at all. 65 degrees, 46 overnight. Of course, there is that cloudy and patchy fog. Is it like that down in Capitola?
0: It is, and in general, it's been a little cool for almost June recent days.
1: Gray May, indeed.
0: It's been windy and cool.
1: Yes, it was windy yesterday.
0: It was.
1: I popped into Santa Cruz, and it was very windy yesterday.
0: Yeah.
1: The fog is going to sustain us throughout the week. Absolutely throughout the week. The highest temperature we're looking at this week is a week from now, or just over. It's in 74. That will be on Saturday. Otherwise, it's going to be in the high 40s overnight with fog, and then it'll clear and the sun will come out, because that's tomorrow, you know, that one. Okay.
0: I have a question for you.
1: Yes, I have an answer for you, Bill. What?
0: You just mentioned a probe that went to Mars and was looking for microbial life.
1: Yes.
0: And I wonder, I don't know if you've talked about this on the air, if you've even heard of it. Have you heard that, is it the White House? They're talking about announcing the existence of extraterrestrials and that we're not alone, and they're going to release even more information about UFOs and that kind of thing. It all seems a great distraction.
1: They did release the information, and Dr. Mark Mosina said nothing new.
0: Yeah, no, there was nothing there. But have you heard this?
1: Oh.
0: That supposedly, and I read this online, officials have been meeting with religious leaders in this country to prep them for these announcements that we're not alone in the universe, and that they should begin sort of acclimating their flocks to the notion that maybe there's life elsewhere.
1: And that, well, you know, you go to church. Did your priest say anything about that?
0: Absolutely not. And so it's always somewhere else. It's like they're being told, the religious leaders are being told, hey, you got to start. We don't want your people to freak out when we make this announcement. So you prep them. You let them know that this is coming. Does that not sound preposterous?
1: Epstein files.
0: Yeah, so it sounds like a distraction, right?
1: It does sound like a distraction.
0: You want to hear the joke that my, it wasn't my pastor, but the priest who said Mass on Pentecost this past Sunday, the 50th day of Easter.
1: Didn't know Easter went for 50 days.
0: Yep, 50 days. The 50th day is Pentecost. And
1: that's it.
0: And everybody wears red. Well, not everybody. The people who were listening the week before, they wore red to Mass.
1: Do you wear red?
0: I wore a red polo shirt, yes.
1: And
0: no alligator on it, but it was red.
1: Okay, and then that's it. That's the end of Easter after 50 days.
0: The end of Easter after 50 days.
1: Pentecost.
0: Yeah, the red represents the tongues of fire that came down upon the apostles so that they could go out and preach after Jesus went up.
1: So that's where Pentecostal comes from then, when you have the...
0: Yeah.

0: Yeah, the people who fall over all the time.
1: So, do you want to hear the joke? I was surprised.
0: Yes, let's hear the joke.
1: Okay, let's see. Moses and Jesus are just sort of chilling. They're relaxing on a lake in a boat, and they're talking about old times, and they get to talking about miracles. And they think, well, I wonder if we still have the old magic. Moses says, I'll go first. Okay, it's been 4,000 years since I did this. And he spreads his hands, and there's a whooshing sound, and the water parts, and they can see the sandy bottom of the lake below them. Jesus goes, ah, that's good. Not bad. He goes, okay, my turn. He goes, it's been 2,000 years since I've done this. And so he gets up and steps over the edge of the boat so he can walk on the water. And bloop, just plunges down to the bottom, just like a stone. So Moses helps him out. He parts the water again, helps Jesus up back into the boat. He goes, oh, I guess I need to concentrate a little bit more or something. I need to focus. Okay, so let me try again. So he steps over the edge of the boat and bloop, just sinks down to the bottom again. And Moses again helps him back into the boat. Jesus is thinking, I don't know what's going wrong. And he looks down and goes, I know what's wrong. Last time I did this, I didn't have these holes in my feet. Now, is that a little surprising?
0: Yes. It is, considering the source, yes.
1: Yeah, well, then he said that the joke was written by AI. He commissioned AI to write him a joke, and that's what the AI wrote.
0: And did he think it was funny?
1: I presume he did, because he shared it with the rest of us, and people did laugh at it. But then part of his sermon, he was talking about AI and how we should interact with it and how we should treat it. And that was a directive from the Pope. Yes, I heard that.
0: I saw that Leo was up there. And
1: yeah, so that was his introduction to the topic. But he said he did have to take out one word that he shouldn't say in church. But with that exception, he didn't write any of it, that the AI did the whole thing.
0: I wonder what that word would have been. A blasphemous word, do you think? I mean, a swear word?
1: Nobody asked.
0: Of course, I would ask, wouldn't I? That's pretty good. That's pretty good. Okay. We have got a little bit of earth news this morning. We had earthquakes in the Guangxi province in China, where two people died, 13 buildings collapsed. There was a sharp quake in southern Peru, 27 injured there. We had tremors in Okinawa, southern Myanmar, Denmark, Northeastern Caribbean, and Naples, Italy. And there was one overnight Saturday night in Hawaii, 6.0.
1: Really?
0: Yeah.
1: That's significant.
0: Yeah, it was. It didn't, there was no tsunami alert or anything like that. Just a couple of notes here for on climate, as we usually talk about these things on a Monday morning. This fascinates me. Painting wind turbines with the warning colors of venomous snakes and poisonous frogs.
1: Okay.
0: Could help reduce deadly bird collisions, offering a new wildlife protection tool for the growing renewable energy industry. Finnish and British researchers say they found that the birds avoided turbine blades that were painted with red, yellow, and black warning patterns inspired by the colorations of some common toxic animals. Experts point out that most bird deaths have been caused by habitat loss, domestic cats, and collisions with buildings rather than turbines. But turbines remain a concern for migratory birds and bats that fly near wind farms.
1: So they would have to have tested this. They couldn't just speculate.
0: No. And as frog is a little, tiny little thing.
1: So you think if the red touches the yellow on the turbine blade, then the birds don't hit it?
0: Yeah. That's...
1: But if the red touches the black, the birds say, oh, that's safe, and they just fly right into it?
0: No.
1: Did I get that right? I think it's red and yellow kills a fellow.
0: Yeah, that's
1: red and black, friend of Jack.
0: Yeah, that's right.
1: Okay.
0: Yeah, Jack, you got a friend.
1: All right.
0: Yeah, I thought that was very interesting. And scientists have documented two humpback whales making separate record-breaking journeys between Australia and Brazil.
1: What's the record?
0: A long way, revealing that the giant mammals can travel much further than previously known. They compared thousands of photographs of unique whale tail markings. Researchers identified one whale that traveled 8,800 miles and another that crossed more than 9,300 miles between the breeding grounds on opposite sides of the Pacific. Humpback whales usually follow inherited migration routes between Antarctic feeding grounds and tropical breeding waters to the north.
1: I thought we already knew they went tremendous distances.
0: 9,300 miles?
1: Well,
0: that's a tremendous distance. Coldest place on Earth, minus 87 at Vostok in Antarctica. Hottest is in Aswan, which is 121 degrees.
1: No, thank you.
0: There's this huge heat wave going on in England, right?
1: Oh, really?
0: Pictures of people laying out on the deck chairs and the beaches are packed. And there's just, it's too hot to cook. And recipes in the newspapers about how to deal with beat the heat and all of this. I thought, well, how hot is it? Because I talked to my sister as usual.
1: Yeah.
0: And she said, yes, it's really hot here. And I said, oh, that's good, because I've got the family coming out in August. I said, good, then they'll get a start on their tan and they won't be like white beach dwellers when they get here. To which she laughed. And I said, how hot is it? And she said, it's 31. And I went, oh, dear, well, that sounds terrible, because I had no bloody idea what 31 was.
1: Yeah, who knows?
0: Because I never know with Fahrenheit and centigrade. So I looked it up, 89.
1: Oh,
0: I mean,
1: poor babies.
0: That's not hot. That's not that hot.
1: I know zero is 32.
0: There you go.
1: And I know 37C is 98F. Because that's body temperature.
0: Yes.
1: Those are the only two I know.
0: Yeah, well, I had to look it up, of course. So
1: I guess 100 C would be 212 Fahrenheit. Is that what boiling at sea level?
0: Yes, I think so. Yeah.
1: I know three. That's it.
0: That's very
1: that doesn't
0: good.
1: Do me much good.
0: No, it doesn't actually, Bill. It doesn't.
1: Well, I mean, it's linear scale, so you could figure out anything else given those.
0: If you have a brain like yours, yes, you could figure out linear scales. But if you have a brain like mine, you have no bloody idea what is going on at all. On a sad note, you and I lost a friend over the weekend.
1: Yes, we did.
0: Jeff Savage, known as Boring Jeff, to his friends and fans.
1: Which he is and never has been, probably.
0: That is correct. I agree with you. Passed away as a result of brain tumors that he had. He was on KSCO doing a program on cars. His knowledge was, it wasn't just, okay, this is where you change the plugs and you need new brakes on your Honda. No.
1: No, I know you wanted nothing to do with KSCO after we left, but I tuned in Fridays noon to 2 because his show was so good.
0: Yeah. He was incredible. He did it without notes.
1: Yeah.
0: Sort of like Gary does his thing without notes.
1: Yeah.
0: Gary Shapiro.
1: Jeff's recall was uncanny.
0: He
1: was
0: unbelievable.
1: I named him a savant, and I'm not an expert, so that's worth what you paid me for it. But I believe it to be true.
0: Yes, I do too. I went with a friend of mine, Scott, and we went over his garage. And
1: I'm so envious of you for that.
0: My God. The Maserati was really something. The Bentleys, the Isso Griffons, in various stages of being built and rebuilt. But he had a magazine that he decided to get behind and publish called Autophile, that's P-H-Y-L-E, which was beautiful pictures of these, of cars. He would go to Pebble Beach and Concours, and he was invited and all of that. A stalwart community member, much loved. There were many people that were there in attendance, coming and going hither and yon. He passed away on Saturday night, and just sad.
1: It leaves kind of a big hole.
0: It does leave a big hole, actually. And he was a good guy, and he and I were good friends. And it's just like, you know.
1: Yeah, he and I were not close, but I'm glad I got to meet him.
0: Yes, that's what other people were saying, too, that they didn't know him terribly well. But, you know, that's amazing. Okay. Dear Bill.
1: Yes.
0: I'm a woman in my 50s at the end of elementary school. I participated in spreading some untrue and hurtful rumors about another girl and boy in my class. When the situation came to light, I ended up taking the fall for the rumor, and almost my entire class turned against me. Instead of apologizing to the girl and boy, which is what I should have done, I ignored the situation and tried to go forward. A few months later, our family moved, so I had no further contact with anyone from the school. I still feel regret and pain because of what I did, even though more than 40 years have passed. How do I put this situation right? I've considered finding these two people and giving them an apology. I should have given it to them a long time ago. My fear is that because so much time has passed, they would think I'm odd for still worrying about it. What are your thoughts about seeking forgiveness for mistakes from one's youth? Signed, Regretful in Nevada.
1: This is interesting because
0: I thought so.
1: I have experienced this directly. There was an occasion when, gosh, I guess we could even call it bullying. And it was junior high, and all of us picked on one kid in this class. We did an unkind thing. And years later, it was something connected with the church. We were talking about how we treat each other. And we talked about just exactly this, wanting to right a past wrong. And I did it. I think I got some flowers, and I had them delivered to her anonymously. I didn't name myself. And I said, this is for a past wrong. I treated you badly on an occasion, and I want you to know that I'm sorry for it. And that was it. It was nothing more than that.
0: And you didn't say who you were.
1: I didn't say who I was. I didn't say what the wrong thing was.
0: So how would they know? Because maybe they had other things that they got bullied with earlier in life as well.
1: They might well have. They didn't know. And I didn't ask for forgiveness. It was nothing but an apology.
0: Did you forgive yourself?
1: Sure.
0: Okay.
1: And I did it for both of us, really. And I wanted to atone. And I also wanted to make her feel good that someone was sorry that they had done something unkind. And I never went back and asked, hey, did you ever get that? That was me. Nothing like that. So I support the notion of pursuing this, and I think you can do it. You don't have to be explicit. I mean, you don't want to tear up an old wound necessarily. Just do a kind thing for a person, and that's of some worth just on its own. So I say, yeah, do it.
0: Yeah, I agree with you. Do it.
1: Yeah.
0: Well, first of all, don't do it in the first place. But
1: of course, that's
0: if
1: the best
0: you're
1: thing.
0: A kid, you know, there's no.
1: This was in a junior high classroom during class, and the entire class joined in and had this sort of chant picking on a person. It was ugly.
0: Where was school? Here?
1: Scotts Valley Junior High. Well, it was Scotts Valley Intermediate School back then.
0: They could be listening.
1: Sure.
0: Right now.
1: Yeah. Yeah, but this would have been in the 70s, late 70s. So this is a long time ago.
0: Yeah, that I like the notion of giving flowers and apologizing.
1: Yeah.
0: I do like that. I think that's great. By the way, Outside Lands is going to be happening. It's a big concert that takes place in San Francisco.
1: It's an entire festival, right?
0: For $15,749, you can tie the knot in between sets on the main stage.
1: $15,749. Oh, excuse me. Well, I remember there's a chat group I read of UCSC students. And someone said, oh, hey, I'm going to, and they named some music festival. Can't go, so I'm going to sell my ticket. I just want what I paid for it, $400. I think, well, $400?
0: That's nothing.
1: Is it really?
0: Yeah, what do you get from this? Not only do you get to be on the stage, but you get a photographer, a two-hour reception for 20 people on the soundstage, wedding cupcakes, champagne toast, post-ceremony golf cart ride, and a small festival locker and more.
1: Well, if you had to ride in a golf cart, what's $15,000?
0: I suppose if that's the kind of thing where you want to get married, then that's what you do.
1: Sure. I mean, if someone does it, then it's worth it to them.
0: Yes, I suppose so. But for $16,000, I don't know why I'm obsessed with Say Yes to the Dress. I watch it all the time.
1: I don't know what that is. What is it?
0: It's about a very famous wedding dress company in New York.
1: Okay.
0: Called Kleinfeld's, and Randy Fanoli. Randy.
1: Yeah.
0: He runs the show, and it's about women who come in, and they come in with their entourage, and they want to buy a wedding dress. And just some of it is just like, oh, and they always say, and what's your budget?
1: Sure.
0: Some of these, there is no budget.
1: What?
0: I know. In other words, you can have the most expensive dress you like, a petite Panina Tournée. These dresses are like $30,000. I'm going, jeez.
1: Sounds like a made-up name to me.
0: She's Italian.
1: Okay.
0: But, I mean, their dresses sell for a lot of money, that's for sure. But, yeah, that's pretty crazy.
1: For something you can wear one time.
0: Uh-huh. Well, yeah, that's true.
1: I mean, I do understand.
0: When you got married, did you have a did your wife have a white dress?
1: Yes. Yes, that was very fancy, very beautiful, and it was a big deal picking it out.
0: Were you there when it was picked out?
1: No.
0: Oh, I see. This is commonplace. Sometimes the husbands arrive with their wives at the store, but then they make them leave.
1: No. We were very traditional. I did not see her before she came down the aisle in her wedding dress.
0: And were you stunned and amazed?
1: Oh, yeah. It was spectacular. The whole ceremony was.
0: And her parents paid?
1: No, we did.
0: Oh, you paid?
1: Yes.
0: Huh. I don't know where the tradition comes from that the bride's parents always pay.
1: Oh, it goes way back. And when I say we, I pretty much mean I. But it was, you know, High Holy Mass, and it was 300 people, and it was a big deal.
0: I don't know 300 people. Do you know 300 people now?
1: Between the two of us, apparently at one time we did.
0: And then where did you have your reception?
1: Coconut Grove in the Grand Ballroom.
0: The Grove, Bill, the Grove.
1: It was the Coconut Grove back then. And
0: it still should be.
1: A great band. We had Joe Chirino played the reception. And I don't know if you know who that is. But
0: yes, I do.
1: A dance band who used to play the Grove all the time. Yeah, so it was terrific. I wished I was a guest at my own wedding because it was such a good one.
0: That's nice. I like that. Nice to hear that. On the subject, this is a Bob LaMonica is somebody that I know just from previous gigs in radio. This is a letter. You know that they're trying to buy the Catalyst, right? There's a group of local people who want to buy the Catalyst.
1: I do know this. People. Yeah, it seemed rather a pipe dream to me. But
0: and Bob says, among literally decades of very positive experiences at the Catalyst, inside for many events and lunches, and at Randall Kane's, the owner's baker's famous $2 pizza window, I booked two events at the Catalyst. It's a Beautiful Day in 1999 and Estrada Fear in 2000. Vendor perks for the Santa Cruz Industrial Hemp Expo. The Catalyst events were open to the public as well. The main stage space had seating then, and you could just blow a joint with discretion. All of that has passed. The Catalyst today is the rotting carcass of a converted bowling alley whose glory days are long gone. Property owners have rights. The Kane family sold it for the land value, of course, and that's their privilege. It's the privilege of the new owners to maximize return on investment as they see it. Dump the Catalyst. Old Santa Cruz is dead.
1: If he has fond memories of it from way in the past, why is it now a rotting carcass?
0: But he didn't say fond. He just said he booked two events there. But it's a rotting carcass of a converted bowling alley whose glory days are long gone. The irony of all of this is the present owners haven't said they wanted to sell.
1: Yeah, person has an agenda of some sort.
0: He was slightly annoying guy, I have to say.
1: Okay.
0: But yeah, I thought that was very interesting.
1: No, I haven't been in many, many years, but there was a time when I used to go there and it was terrific. That's
0: someone calling you. Not anymore.
1: No. It goes off at 8:25 every day, every weekday. Because when I'm at work and, you know, I've got my head down and I'm doing my thing.
0: Oh, yes.
1: I can easily forget that at 8:30 we've got Battle of the Sexes.
0: Oh, that's true.
1: So at 8:25 every day, my alarm goes off. So I can think, okay, it's 5 minutes. I got to be sure I don't miss
0: it. But it's not 8:25. It's 7:30.
1: No, that's my regular get up alarm that went there. So it goes off twice.
0: So you sleep in until the middle of the day now.
1: Practically, yeah.
0: Good Lord.
1: So do we have a break coming up or can I tell you a story?
0: You can tell me a story because we're not attuned to any particular timing or network.
1: Okay, when we get to Battle of the Sexes.
0: Yes.
1: The topic was chosen by...
0: AI.
1: No.
0: Your son.
1: No.
0: A customer.
1: My son was there. We were at Costco day before yesterday, Sunday, and my son and I were in the food court having lunch.
0: A hot dog.
1: A late lunch. He had a hot dog and a slice of pizza. I had a turkey sandwich. It's a hot turkey sandwich. They have a square thing.
0: Was it good?
1: It was pretty good. Yeah, it has a little bit of pesto on it. I liked it. And we sat at a table, the only empty table. It was pretty crowded. And as we were just tucking in, older couple came up to us, and the woman said, oh, we're sitting here. And I thought, oh, gracious, I'm sorry. And I started moving our stuff to the side. She said, yes, that's why there was a cup here. It was to let people know that this table was taken. And it was funny because, let's see, this won't be for the benefit of our listeners because it's visual, but imagine this is a cup.
0: It's a bottle of water.
1: Yeah. So she's standing like this saying, yeah, that's why I left my cup there on the table. So
0: oh, she had a cup under her arm.
1: It was under her arm, yeah, so she didn't leave it on the table. It was funny. We had a good laugh, and we decided we would share the table. So the four of us sat there, she, her husband, and my son and I. And they were, let's see, they had been married 58 years, so that would probably put them in their 70s.
0: Maybe easily, 80s. Yeah.
1: And we had the most pleasant conversation with this couple, Nadine and Joe. They were friends of our friend Hartman. So they go way back in Santa Cruz, back to his, you know.
0: It was his birthday over the weekend.
1: Hartman's, oh, was it?
0: Yeah, 77, yeah.
1: Yeah, I said occasionally I'll write something to him on Facebook. She said, oh, tell him I said hi. She wanted me to tell you hi as well because they're Joe and Nadine were listeners to KSU.
0: I know those names.
1: Do you?
0: Yes.
1: The last name started with an H. What was it? I can't remember exactly what it was. But yeah, she listened to you back in the day. She said, oh, we have Sirius now. So now they listen to Sirius. But anyway, they were listeners in the past. So we spoke throughout the meal, and then I invited them to give me a topic for the trivia. So she did. She gave me the topic.
0: And what's the topic? He's forgotten.
1: She did not catch on to my question at first. She started talking about marriage and how to make a marriage last a long time and be happy in marriage. And I thought that's going to be tough to. I said, so what's my trivia topic? And then she shifted to animals and how people who have animals are healthier. So that's the topic for your trivia coming up at 8:30.
0: Okay. All right. Well, I can show you something. I call it the listeners.
1: I hear jingle bells.
0: Yeah, that means the dog's going to think we're leaving. Did he get up?
1: No.
0: Oh, that's good. He's asleep.
1: No, he did not rouse whatsoever.
0: He's sacked up. So what am I showing you?
1: It's a purse.
0: Right, that's it. That is the subject of the trivia.
1: Oh, that's my trivia topic.
0: Yes.
1: A purse.
0: Okay. A coin purse.
1: Well, our listeners will have to be tuned in at 8:30 if they want to know where this is going to go.
0: Yes, that's right. Okay, well, we're going to do this now. It's getting better all the time. Okay, it is getting better all the time. We talked about this when it happened, and it's been won. There was it weighs more than 150 pounds, is buried under a foot of earth, and is located within 7 miles of San Francisco's City Hall. This is the anonymous pair of organizers who organized the treasure hunt in San Francisco. And if you got it, you won $10,000. This was last Tuesday, and this just only became available to me. The organizers posted the solution to the riddle, writing, "The treasure has been found. Stop hunting." But the exact location wasn't listed. They gave the solution to the riddle, pointing to a cave in the Marin Headlands. A photo showed a member of the team burying the box in the cave, and in the box are the gold coins worth $10,000.
1: Wow.
0: Yeah, and these two people, and no one knows, well, I don't know who planted it, and I don't know who won it, but the people won it, and there were hundreds of people scouring the city with all of these, trying to find out what was going on.
1: And was there some sort of verbal cue?
0: Just that clue. It said, "The hunt was also confirmation that making a satisfying puzzle is quite difficult. A brief poem that cleverly points to a single location would be quickly solved by a city of such great minds so keen to collaborate. The thoughtful analysis of our clues and the brilliant theories gleefully shared was proof that a puzzle can be interpreted enough way to slow the soul from hours to weeks is simply a less satisfying solution. The pair of friends said this is their last treasure hunt, but they are happy they got to set up an adventure, and they received hundreds of messages from people taking part in the search. It's a real gift to tick off this childhood bucket list, and we're so appreciative of how well it was received, even for those with the disappointment of coming up empty-handed. So,
1: do they give you the poem?
0: They did. I did give it originally.
1: Oh, good.
0: But it was it wasn't in gold coins. It was a box of $10,000 in cash, so therefore not taxable because no one's going to report it.
1: That works. Like gold coins or cash?
0: Yeah, the booty was found outside the city. The endeavor was dubbed buried treasure in San Francisco, but the clues never actually said that the coins were within city limits, and they weren't. They were in the. It said it weighs more than 150 pounds, is buried under a foot of earth, and is located within 7 miles of City Hall.
1: So, did this cause people to dig all over the place and make a bunch of holes?
0: Yes, it did. Apparently, most of the people filled up the holes.
1: Okay, good.
0: So it was just very sweet that they did this, and it started, it did cause some problems at city parks because the participants started to dig, and there was some damage at Corbrith Park, Francisco Park, and Washington Square Park. And the organizers issued an update advising the eager hunters to not damage the parks. It said, they wrote, if you find yourself wondering if the treasure is buried under some nice manicured lawn or cared for planter or irrigation lines, it clearly is not.
1: And nonetheless, people dug up the parks.
0: Yes. Anyway, it was their last one. It was exciting and good for them. And then we have got a local story today, because I think this is very cool. A 31-year-old ocean rower aims to become the first American woman to row solo from California to Hawaii, and also set the record as the youngest and fastest woman to complete the challenge. Kelsey Fendler has been at sea in the Pacific on a boat she's named Lily since departing from Monterey May 21st. She's sharing updates from this epic undertaking. She said, it's pretty hard to get off the coast of California. She said, the current pushes you down south, and a lot of the wind direction is either south or sometimes a headwind. She checked in again after one day three after a big wind crossing the continental shelf. On day four, she spoke about securing her items on Lily to prepare for some big weather. Her team posted an upgrade urging supporters concerned about her safety not to get in touch with the Coast Guard. She carries a personal locator beacon, and she is in communication with her weather routers and safety crew on the land. The trip to Oahu will cover more than 2,400 miles. She aims to shatter the world record held by Leah Ditton of 86 days, 10 hours, and 5 minutes.
1: Holy cow.
0: I know. It's just her. Nobody else on board.
1: We had a young woman in the studio who was part of a team of four.
0: That's right.
1: Who were doing that same trip.
0: Correct.
1: And that would seem enjoyable to me. But
0: this is three
1: months by yourself.
0: Yep. She would become just the third woman to row to Hawaii unassisted. She previously completed the task in 2024. This is her, with three other women as part of the world's toughest row Pacific. She was the skipper.
1: Yeah.
0: This 40 hours, 22 minutes and 40 days, 22 hours and 14 minutes. She says that she's been a professional rafting guide since 18. This is the same woman.
1: Oh, it is.
0: I'm looking at this, and yes, she's guided trips on the Colorado and the Grand Canyon for 8 years. In the winter, she works as an EMT.
1: I looked at the website that had videos of their training. They were some hardcore ladies. Good golly.
0: Well, and now she's doing it alone.
1: Wow.
0: That's
1: really... She's made of some serious stuff.
0: Yes, she certainly is. That's amazing.

0: 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The traffic right now is...
1: Well, we've certainly got traffic now since we last did a traffic report. We have a large tree branch which is down on Buena Vista Drive at Whiskey Hill Road. That is between the landfill in Santa Cruz. One lane is completely closed right now, so pay attention to that. We have got a traffic hazard. It's not listing what it is, but it's at Castroville Boulevard at County Route 12. That is in Monterey, and one of the lanes is blocked there. Don't forget, folks, the roads are wet because we've got what is appearing to be very heavy drizzle from the fog and what have you. So you've got problems. We've got a traffic collision with no injuries, 156 at Fairview Road, that is in the Hollister-Gilroy area. Two vehicles have mixed it up. Both vehicles are on the right-hand side. One of those vehicles is going to have to be towed because of the nature of the problems there. We also have traffic collision with no injuries. 68 at Corral de Tierra. A vehicle has pulled out to the market there. The vehicles appear to be drivable. No injuries there. Aguajito Road at the on-ramp to Highway 1. We do have that problem there. And this was where one of the cars rolled over into the bushes about 200 yards from the roadway. The caller had a visual from the side and the passers-by pulling subjects out of the vehicle. Fire and ambulance were called. Northbound on-ramp is partially shut down and there are multiple engines there. And it looks as if there is an SUV on the passenger side. That's the one that is off the roadway. So vehicles, it's CHP there, and so is everybody else right now. It's definitely a bit of a mess.
0: The Highway 9 San Lorenzo River and Kings Creek Bridge replacement project is taking place north of Boulder Creek and involves the full replacement of these bridges for the safety of the traveling public. The Highway 9 Felton Pedestrian Safety Improvements Project is constructing a sidewalk and bikeable shoulder on the southbound side of Highway 9 between the San Lorenzo Valley Schools Complex and downtown Felton, continues with daytime and overnight traffic control. The Highway 9 Upper Drainage and Erosion Control Improvements Project is improving the operation of key drainage systems along Highway 9 and will include culvert replacement, paving, and enhancement of erosion control systems. This work will take place between Brookdale and the junction with Upper Highway 236.
1: Good. Well, we've got that out of the way. And your forecast. You've got some drizzle this morning. The word rain has been mentioned, I've heard, possibly for Thursday. But at this point, we've just got this heavy, patchy fog and clouds, and that is creating wet roadways. So watch out for that. We're expecting temperatures to 65 degrees today, sunny later in the day, overnight 46 with that clouds and fog returning. Ditto all the week long, 71 on Wednesday, 68 on Thursday, 71 on Friday, and 74 on Saturday. So it is unsettled whether the winds are going to be light in the afternoons with no real problems there, up to 20 miles an hour or thereabouts. But yes, a grey May. They had the downhill race at the Cooper's Hill Cheese Rolling and Wake in Gloucestershire, England.
0: Sure.
1: They just did it. And the local legend and 23-time champion, Chris Anderson.
0: You're kidding.
1: No, I'm not. No, I'm not. He won that thing 23 times and was beaten by a German. This is the third time that this German guy, Tom Kopke, has won. I watched it in slow motion.
0: Yeah.
1: And which is very entertaining because most of them are doing cartwheels, forward rolls, side rolls, falling over, flopping around. There is one little path up this hill, but it's very small. And
0: well, it's so steep that it almost doesn't matter.
1: Yes, that's true.
0: But 23 times?
1: Yes, I know.
0: I'm struggling to believe that.
1: He's known as Tulico, this guy, the guy that won. He actually looks like a nephew of mine, which is kind of weird. But anyway, he beat local competitor and Guinness World Record holder Chris Anderson in the first race. Thousands of people gathered in the baking heat. See, I told you, it's hot there. It's 89 degrees to watch the competitors chase the 7-pound wheel of double Gloucester, which can reach speeds of 70 miles an hour. down the 1.2 gradient slope. It's everyone's race and you've got to give your best and the best man wins. There were seven races in total, each winner taking home a wheel of cheese. Now, the spring rain had softened the hill, but the recent hot weather, believe you me, they talk about the weather. When you meet somebody in England and you know them, how are you doing? Great, lovely day, isn't it? Or... great, what a terrible day. Oh, it's been raining. The fog. I mean, they always, always talk about the weather.
0: Okay, well, I have a weather question then.
1: Yes.
0: You said that it's unsettled weather coming down the week. What does that mean?
1: It means it could be rainy, it could be sunny, it could be foggy. It's moving, it's changing.
0: So it's undecided?
1: Yes, but they call it unsettled there.
0: Okay, so what is settled weather?
1: It's just hot.
0: And I also don't know what a 1.2 gradient means.
1: Steep. The heavy spring rain softened the hill, but the hot weather dried it out and made conditions firmer and more dangerous for the competitors. It was almost 30 degrees centigrade. See, I'm telling you, they can't stop talking about it.
0: Do any of them wear helmets?
1: No. Hmm. Jim Wakeman, the master of ceremonies, said it was the hottest event he'd ever done. See, they can't stop talking about the bloody weather.
0: Yeah.
1: Kopke came from Munich to retain his title in the downhill, said the conditions were optimal. I think it was the best year ever as I tried to stay on my feet for as long as possible. And he mostly did. He said, the entire race I saw Chris in front of me and I had to get him. Before the race began, Anderson was named a Guinness World Record holder for winning most races between 2002 and 2022. He came out of retirement to compete against Kopke, but he finished second. The Anderson family celebrated victories elsewhere. Chris's son William and nephew Xander won in the children's uphill races. Oh, very steep.
0: So 2002 to 2022, even if he won every one of those, that's only 21 races. And it said he'd won 23.
1: But before, he must have won before one then, Bill.
0: I guess so.
1: Yes, because he was just...
0: no one else has won in all that time?
1: Apparently not.
0: Did he just throw himself headlong down and tumble?
1: He hardly fell. He hardly fell.
0: Really?
1: He managed to keep himself upright. William said the race was good and tiring, but he hoped to follow in his father's footsteps and compete in the men's downhill race one day. His dad said having a winner in the family makes up for him missing out on taking first place in the downhill. Xander said he couldn't feel his legs during the race.
0: Are there any large stones in that part of the hill? Or is it all just soil?
1: No, it's soil, but it's very, very steep. He said,
0: I'd still want a helmet.
1: I was just pushing for it. I've come second three times in a row. Then we had a football fan from the Netherlands who won, a two-time champion, Ariel Dempsey from Michigan in the United States, also won. It was cancelled in 2010, but this tradition has been celebrated for centuries, and it has its roots in a heathen festival, to celebrate the return of spring. The first written recording of the cheese rolling was in Barrow's Worcester Journal of 1836.
0: So it's such a zany thing to do. What could possibly cause you to cancel it for one year?
1: 2010.
0: Yeah, I don't recall anything happening.
1: No, because COVID was in the...
0: 2020.
1: Yeah. Maybe because it was wet and boggy.
0: Just a momentary... period of lucidity where they thought, this is nuts. What are we thinking? And then the next year that, nah, what the heck? Let's plunge ourselves over the edge.
1: Yeah, why not? Why am I not? I don't have the story in front of me, but I don't really need to go into too much detail. But I went out on And the it only resonated with me because I went out for lunch on Thursday and I had a glass of Pinot Grigio. When I'm given an option in a restaurant,
0: yeah,
1: I will choose a Pinot Grigio because I don't like the oaky taste of Chardonnay. That's just me.
0: Okay.
1: And the Pinot Grigio was deliciously cold and delicious. And I remember saying to the person I was having lunch with, this is delicious, PG, Pinot Grigio.
0: Yeah.
1: Well, then the next day or the following day, I read a story about a woman who's been arrested and she's going to jail because she has an arrest warrant. And she had a bottle of Pinot Grigio, which she hid because she wanted to get it while she was in the clink. I don't have to tell you where she hid it because there aren't very many options as to where you could hide a bottle of wine on your personage.
0: A 750 milliliter bottle? I would sooner believe someone won the race 23 years in a row. No.
1: Yes. I'm telling you, Bill, yes.
0: That's an experienced lady there.
1: What I thought about was, I was glad I'd already had my glass of Pinot Grigio, and I wasn't going to have one. But did she think that no one was going to find it?
0: Well, I can't picture this.
1: Good.
0: I'm realizing I understood less than I thought I did about anatomy and that sort of thing. Wow.
1: I know. I mean, I've heard of cell phones and drugs and things like that, but never a whole bottle of wine.
0: A Tic Tac? You can sneak a Tic Tac into prison. A couple. Bottle of wine?
1: I just felt sorry for the makers of the Pinot Grigio because I think that they would, I was going to say, leave a bad taste in people's mouth, but I'm not going to say that.
0: That can't be.
1: Yeah, I know. All right, but we're sorry, Bill, you should see his face.
0: Stunned. So you know, I'd also like to have a game of volleyball while I'm locked up. let's prepare ourselves. No.
1: Oh my goodness me. Okay.
0: We always say we like to learn things on Good Morning Monterey Bay.
1: We do.
0: I've learned something today.
1: Yes, you have. You're going to learn something else,
0: okay,
1: too.
0: Yeah.
1: There is a new game, and it's called, and this is for professionals, it's called chess boxing.
0: Hmm.
1: So what you have is, on the outside of the boxing ring, you have chess set up, both sides, the black and the white, and set up on a chessboard.
0: Okay.
1: And so what you do is you start off the first round, you get into the boxing ring,
0: yeah,
1: and you try to beat the crap out of the other guy who's in the boxing ring with you.
0: Okay.
1: Then when the bell goes ding, ding, ding, you rush over and you make some moves on the chessboard.
0: Yeah.
1: Then when that bell is, and it's over and the bell goes ding, ding, ding, you rush back into the boxing ring and you beat the crap out of each other.
0: Okay.
1: My interest in this, it wasn't great. It's just I thought, well, you'd be really, when you get to the chessboard to make your moves, I think you play chess, right?
0: In sixth grade, I played chess.
1: Okay. But you're the sort of person that would play it because you've got that logical mind about making the move. Mm. But if you've just had a fisticuffs with a guy,
0: yeah,
1: you're just not going to be really focused on a chess move because you're going to be out of breath.
0: Yeah.
1: You're going to be reeling from having been punched in the gut.
0: Yeah.
1: And then you have to make some chess moves. You probably maybe cut yourself, so you might drip blood onto the pieces. I mean,
0: so chess is turn-based, so they do take turns.
1: Yes.
0: How many turns do they take in between punches?
1: I don't know, Bill.
0: And they're probably going pretty quickly. Odd combination.
1: I know. There were pictures of these guys with the protective headgear on.
0: Yeah.
1: Going over, but you'd have to take your gloves off to make a move, because with boxing gloves.
0: If they had big pieces, you could use two hands. That's probably what they did.
1: Who would have thought that that's fun?
0: No, everything's been done. If they're doing that, then everything's been done.
1: And then also a new thing in San Francisco in nightclubs is robot fighting.
0: Oh, yeah. Yeah, I've seen – well, yeah, I have seen robot fighting, a video of it online. I saw a video yesterday of a boxer versus a sumo wrestler in an MMA fight where they put him in the cage and they give him little gloves and they can punch and kick each other.
1: Who won?
0: Guess.
1: The sumo guy.
0: Just owned the other dude, yeah.
1: Of course he did. Just sit on him.
0: His tactic was not to kick or to punch, but just to throw himself headlong at the other guy and drive him all the way back into the net, you know, the wall.
1: Yes.
0: And at that point, he's in his clutches, and then it's just weight, you know. He just would fall on the guy. And he just repeated that until he won in a decision. It wasn't a knockout. But, yeah, he just owned the fellow.
1: That sumo is really something.
0: Yeah.
1: Really is. All right. We're coming up on 8 o'clock. 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
0: I've listened to it in my car.
1: Oh, have you?
0: Yeah.
1: How far did you get it? All the way down into town?
0: Even in Capitola, it's super garbled. I wouldn't choose to listen to it, but I can tell that the signal is there.
1: Glad to hear that. But of course, also, we are live on the 831 at substack.com.

And that is the beautiful sound of Stranger on the Shore by Akka Bilk. Just a beautiful, beautiful song. Very relaxing. Hope your Tuesday morning is off to a good start. Yes, for most people, it's going to be a short week. So that's kind of good. But we just need to get some heat going. Maybe we need to move to England or something. I don't know.

0: Good morning, everybody. It is indeed, what day of the week is it?
1: Tuesday.
0: Yay, it is Tuesday. Absolutely, it is the 25th of May. And if it is your birthday today, happy birthday to you. If you are my niece, Nicola Chalmers, happy birthday to you too. She's an awesome woman. She does a really great job. She's a nurse and she gave up nursing so that she could start doing some having children in her home. I believe she has quite a lot of them as well, so good for her. Jerry Robinson, also a very happy birthday to you this morning. We start off with Edward Bulwer Lytton, the author, playwright, politician, Secretary of State for the colonies, don't you know? Born in 1803. Poet and philosopher Ralph Waldo Emerson, also born in 1803. Igor Sikorsky, the Russian-American aircraft designer, founder of Sikorsky Aircraft, born in 1889. Robert Ludlum, soldier and author, born in 27. Soprano and actress Beverly Sills, born in 29. Fashion designer from France, Sonia Reichel, was born in 1930. Actress and singer Dixie Carter, born in 39. Actress and singer Leslie Uggams, born in 1943. I used to think that she was the one who started Uggs, but she's not.
1: You did?
0: I did, yes, for a while there. Born in 1943, and no, she didn't. Eve Ensler, the playwright and producer, born in 53. Amy Klobuchar, the lawyer and politician, born in 60. George Hickenlooper, the director and producer, was born in 1963. Head designer of Magic the Gathering. I believe you know that game.
1: I know of it. I've never played it or even seen it.
0: Mark Rosewater was born in 1967. Anne Hesh, the actress, born in 69. Cillian Murphy, the actor, he's a very nice-looking fellow, born in 1976. And A.J. Foyt, the race car driver, was born in 1984. If it is your birthday today, a very happy birthday to you and hope you have a great day.
1: 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Located in Boulder Creek and serving Santa Cruz and the surrounding areas, there's more online at travismartinplumbing.com, or the phone number is 831-461-4300. The traffic right now is...
0: Well, we've got a traffic collision, 152 up 156, Hollister-Gilroy area. There is two vehicles involved. They're both on the right-hand side. However, the CHP has looking for a possible third vehicle involved in this. So they are there and responding to that. Buena Vista Drive at Whiskey Hill Road, that is between the landfill in Santa Cruz, we do still have that large tree branch down, or at least CHP is still calling that cover.

0: HP is there right now. Highway 68 at Corral de Tierra Road in the Monterey area. There are two vehicles. They do appear to be drivable. Information has been exchanged. And since the last time this woman was involved, she had given a false insurance card. Well, I'm surprised you're putting that up there. But anyway, that is what we've got happening on the roadways, Bill.
1: The Highway 9 San Lorenzo River and Kings Creek Bridge Replacement Project is taking place north of Boulder Creek and involves the full replacement of these bridges for the safety of the traveling public. The Highway 9 Felton Pedestrian Safety Improvements Project is constructing a sidewalk and bikeable shoulder on the southbound side of Highway 9 between the San Lorenzo Valley Schools Complex and downtown Felton, continues with daytime and overnight traffic control. The Highway 9 Upper Drainage and Erosion Control Improvements Project is improving the operation of key drainage systems along Highway 9 and will include culvert replacement, paving, and enhancement of erosion control systems. This work will take place between Brookdale and the junction with Upper Highway 236.
0: And in your Central Coast weather forecast, it is a little bit rainy and foggy. The clouds are starting to lift, but you can you can expect a phone call from Rachel Shelton if you're really lucky in just a moment. But we're going to have temperatures in the mid-60s today, sunny later this afternoon. Lows will be 46 overnight, cloudy with the patchy fog. Then on Wednesday, patchy fog, mostly sunny in the afternoon. Lows 47 overnight, Thursday 68 degrees, Friday 71, and Saturday 74. So if you're going to work on your tan, you're going to have to do so just in the afternoons a little bit because it's not going to be that sweltering. But let us say good morning and welcome to Good Morning Monterey Bay. And good morning to you, Rachel Shelton. How are you?
2: Morning, I'm good. How are you guys doing?
0: We're doing just grand. Thank you. How is the weather where you are?
2: Okay, so this morning is quite clear, to be honest with you. We've had a lot of fog in Aptos the last couple of days, which I remember. I was kind of missing the morning fog because I was seeing the junior guards out here and remembering being a little guard, and it would be really foggy in the morning, and then it would be sunny in the afternoon. And of course, I did morning session guards because I was more of a morning person, which meant that it was really cold when you were running into that water. Ooh. At 9 o'clock in the morning.
1: Yeah, I did mornings as a junior guard too. It was chilly.
2: It was cold. And so I was kind of remembering that. But then I had a couple friends who did afternoon session, and I had friends who did morning and afternoon session. They were the psychos, and who actually, some of them became lifeguards. But those guys would always, they would really brag about the afternoon. Oh, it's so nice and warm. But at that point, I was done. So we were boogie boarding. I was like, see you later. Because that was kind of my mom's rule, you know, go do junior guards. And then that means that I'll take you to the beach in the afternoon. And you guys can go by yourselves and you can boogie board because you'll be ocean safe. So after like a year or two of junior guards, we were able to do that. So that's what we would do in the afternoon for hours. We would be in that water for hours and you couldn't feel it. I was talking to a friend about it the other day, and nowadays we're all kind of wusses, you know, like, it's cold.
1: But so, Rachel,
2: if you stay in for long enough, it's fine. The beach was packed this weekend, though, you guys. I mean, we're talking.
0: I bet.
2: Oh, and I know Seabright and all that was crazy, but I had a couple interesting experiences down there because there were just so many people, and I would be down at the stairs doing my thing in the morning. None of my community was there, to be real. I mean, and I was there early, and all my friends were like, nah, Rachel, we're not going. And we didn't talk about it, but nobody showed up, and which I understand. But it was funny. I was doing I'd do the stairs, and I think it was Saturday morning, so it was like hip-hop popping down there at like 7 in the morning because people were setting up and doing their thing. I think I got there, maybe I got there at like 8. And I was going through my car before I went down there, and I found this pair of gloves. And I was like, oh, I'm going to throw these gloves on, and I'm going to hang, because I hang from the bar that's underneath the stairs. I'm going to hang a little bit with these gloves on, because frankly, that bar is this very slender, it's very svelte metal bar, and it kind of hurts your hands. Although I'm developing some, I don't want to wuss out, so I'm kind of trying to develop my calluses. But I thought, you know what? It's a holiday weekend. You're going to wear these gloves and you're going to live in luxury. And so I went down there and I was hanging from that bar, and

0: Oh, great. And I took the gloves off and I kind of tucked them into the bench thinking, oh, I'll just use these. And I, you know, I'm usually just, I had my sweatshirt out, you know, I had my book out because I was going to read my book. And, you know, I felt very comfortable because normally my community is there. They were not there that day. But my, and these are people who, the community, I mean, these are like people who can run. They can run like lightning up and down these stairs. So nobody messes with your stuff. I mean, one of those people could just, they could take you out. So nobody messes, but they weren't there. So I left my gloves there and I go up and then I'm coming down and I can kind of see my gloves. And I'm like, what is going on? And so then I see this adorable, adorable man. You know, he was an older man. I think he told me he was in his mid 80s. He was wearing cargo pants and I could literally see my gloves kind of sticking up out of his cargo pants. And I'm like, okay, so I'm kind of doing this whole mental thing of like, all right, Rachel, you know, this guy probably needs those gloves. You know, he's got some thing, he whatever. And I'm kind of like trying to figure it out. So I go down, I come back up and then he starts talking to me. So I'm like, well, okay, now I'm going to bring up the gloves. I mean, he's talking to me. And so he starts telling me about, you know, all this. I used to do these stairs, blah, blah, blah. I live over the hill, da, da, da. And I said, you know, it's so weird. I used to have your gloves down there and they're gone. He immediately changes the subject. Oh, this, oh, that. And we're talking full sentences. He stopped me mid-jog. He was like, nope, I'm going to tell you about my life, blah, blah, blah. Meanwhile, I can see my gloves in his cargo pants. Big cargo pants, too, like a lot of pockets. Who knows whose stuff he had in those cargo pants? It was probably like a clown car. Like, he would just start pulling stuff out. It would never stop. So then I'm kind of, so I'm here listening to him. He's telling me, oh, you know, it changes the subject. So then I go, you know what? I'm going to do it again. So I said, yeah, you know, it's so weird. I had a pair of gloves down there, and they're gone. And as I'm saying, and they're gone, he interrupts me. Oh, yeah, you know, we drove over here at 7 and blah, blah, blah. He's telling me this whole thing. So I just go, you know what, Rachel, get on with your day. Let this guy be. Let him live. He needs those gloves. I move on. And the whole time I was going to let him go. I wasn't going to tackle him or anything weird. He was really sweet, actually. So I move on.
1: He's a sweet thief, yes.
0: He's a klepto. So I move on. And then as I'm halfway down, I remember my book is up there in my sweatshirt. And I go, oh, my God, I got to run fast up to catch up with Winona Ryder and make sure that Winona's not taking any more of my stuff, this klepto. So I flew. He made me, you know, talk about, he was my coach that day. This guy made me really run. I flew up the stairs to catch up to him to make sure he didn't take my sweatshirt because it was a sweatshirt. I mean, it's my sweatshirt. And my book, and I want my book, you know, I'll let go of the gloves, but I need the book. And so I get up and he's, you know, he's just going about his merry way. He left my other possessions. So then I keep going. 20 minutes later, oh, he's back. He's back at the stairs. Hey, oh, hi. You know, and he goes, yeah, you know, I couldn't answer you. Or he said, I couldn't really talk about it because I was so out of breath before, which not true because he changed the subject and was speaking in full sentences. Lie. And me, my brain's going, lie. Okay. I was so out of breath before I couldn't talk to you about this, but I heard you say something about gloves. And I said, oh, yeah, I did have gloves. So then I'm realizing, okay, so the klepto went off and was doing his thing and then felt guilty. And I said, oh, you know, I did lose a pair of gloves, but whoever took the gloves probably needed them more than me. So it's fine. And then what does the klepto do next? He pulls out, oh, I'm telling you guys, a gangster roll of cash. Like, we're talking hundreds in there and then 20s. He has to scroll through the hundreds to access the 20s. Pulls out 20 bucks, goes, well, here, you know, I just feel so sad that you feel sad that someone took your gloves. So here's 20 bucks. I said, no, don't worry about it. It's fine. It's not a big deal. I'm fine with it. I've moved on from the gloves. They need the gloves, whatever. So he invites me to come to have lunch. I said, you know, maybe I'll meet you down there, which is a classic phrase that my uncle used to use, which meant I won't be seeing you, but I want to end this conversation badly. So I said, you know, I'll meet you down there later. Oh, yes, come for lunch. My whole family's here. Blah, blah. I said, okay, great. That sounds great. Continued about my day. But at the same time, was cautioning the few people that I saw later. I said, hey, you guys got to be careful because there's a guy running around with cargo pants and he will take your stuff. So do not be leaving your items behind. So that, it was just, it was, but it was also one of those days where there were just so many people. It was wild. It would be idiotic to leave your stuff out. And that was, I made a mistake. It was like one of those other holidays, some guy tried to steal my water bottle, but this guy, I saw him take it on his way up and I went, whoa, you put that back immediately. And he did. He totally was like, ooh, sorry. And like, put it back right away. So I, you know, you got to kind of let people know. But then, oh, but then I had one more thing I wanted to tell you. So I, Sunday or Saturday, a bird nest fell. And it fell on top of the pig. We have a little fort. My boyfriend built this little fort for his pigs because, you know, if it drizzles outside, they have to have a nice place with sleeping bags to go and cuddle up. And it's actually really cute. They put their whole bodies into the sleeping bags, and then they just poke their little noses out of the end. You can just see the little pink pig nose out of the end of the sleeping bag. So it's got a tarp on it. And, you know, it's very cool. It's a little, it's like a fort. He calls it a tent, but it's like a fort. Birds that fell on top of the pig fort. And it, the little baby birds were kind of falling out. Where the mother built the nest was a very small, it was a very small plot of real estate. She, you know, she didn't really have a lot of options. There must have been a shortage of supply at the time. So she just built her little, it's very small nest too. Tiny for these little birds. And they were kind of spilling out of the nest onto the tarp. And then one of them slid down the tarp. And so I just grabbed it and put it back in the nest. And then I put a beach towel around them so that they would have something to hold on to. And then he had to go to work. I had to go to work. We thought, okay, we're going to get a proper vessel and mount it for them later. So later we mounted this plastic pencil box that I had found at the office. It's like, we're talking a palace for these. Like, they have moved to the penthouse. Okay. These birds went from, I mean, it was, they are in the nicest neighborhood in the best school district. You would not even believe it. And so as we're mounting it, I hear, and this is a couple hours later, because we both had to work. As we're mounting it, he's mounting it, not me. I was giving him direction as to how to mount it. And he was doing the mounting. I was, the baby birds are silent, but the other birds around are like, just going nuts. And I'm like, okay, one of them is the mother, we're cool, because we were nervous that the mother wasn't going to take care of them. She, it took her a while to find them, which I was like, hey girl, you watched me put them in there, like they're right here. Took her a while to find them, but all of a sudden the baby birds had voices, and they were just like letting her know, just checking the time, okay, going crazy. So it ended up that she finally found them, and we're talking this penthouse apartment. I mean, there are probably already applications out for next year, next spring. Like, there's probably all kinds of birds looking to move into this spot next year, and they are checking credit reports. I mean, it is like such a nice little pencil box. And then I kind of spread her nest a little bit. I just redecorated her nest just so that they wouldn't spill out again, and put the little babies in there. And then they called her to come and find them, which is amazing. And then she would perch. Now she had a little place to perch. So she perches on top of the pencil box. And then this girl, I am telling you, sun up to sundown, she is out catching bugs. And boom, right back to the pencil box. Out catching a bug. Back to the pencil box. Out catching a bug. I mean, it is the hardest. I was not giving her enough credit. She is the hardest worker I've ever experienced. Maybe he, too. There might be two of them. But they are working so hard to feed these babies. It's absolutely incredible. It was really cool.
2: Hey, Rachel, I need your property expertise. I have a question.
0: Well, I've become more versed in bird real estate. But yeah, tell me.
2: There's something I discovered at the top of the hour when we played a song. I visited the restroom here. And there's something that also existed in our studio in Scotts Valley. And that is, in the bathroom, adjacent to the toilet along the sidewall, there's a grab rail. And I know what that's for. But about 4 inches above the lid on top of the tank, there's also a guardrail. So it's behind the toilet. Now, I've asked Rosemary about this in the Scotts Valley place, and she was unable to give me an adequate explanation as to what that grab rail behind the toilet is for. She thinks it'd be used. I say it's never been used and never will. So you're the expert. Why in the world would you put a grab rail behind a toilet?
0: I wonder, you know, I'm not an ADA, you know, there's a guy in town that's really what he does. He like comes in and really makes sure, because even if like a ramp deviates, we've had to redo ramps before because it deviated, you know, maybe by a degree or two.
2: Yeah.
0: But honestly, the one directly behind the toilet,
2: I say it serves no purpose.
0: Well, I guess extra support, maybe for when, you know, actually, now that I'm thinking about it, something that I kind of experienced years ago just with mobility is moving from the walker to that area. It could be to stabilize when you, because there's that moment where you have to leave the walker and you have to go kind of reorient in this new area. So it might be to transfer from the walker to the grab bar behind the toilet, to then transfer to the one on the wall to make that turnaround.
2: No, the one on the side is for that.
0: But I'm kind of wondering if that might, because you have to put the walker somewhere. I'm thinking if you put the walker next to the toilet and then grab the bar behind the toilet, that's closer than the one on the wall.
2: No, it's a joke. It's an affront. So you say there's a guy who checks these things. Is he an inspector or is he someone who comes and just sues people if they don't have?
0: There is somebody in town who we've talked to before who's a consultant.
2: Oh, okay, good.
0: Who will come out and kind of, because, you know, there's usually a list of things in priority. Like one of the top priorities is typically access. So it could be the push button door. But I think really, if you think about their priority too, it's getting people safely into the building. So, and then also, of course, if you're a tenant and you're in the building and you need to do ADA work, which I think it's still 20% of your overall tenant improvement cost, then that would, to me, from what I've heard, the priority would be the bathroom and making it ADA compliant. So the size, being able to spin around in the chair, having the grab bars, but the grab bar thing is tricky. I remember when I was setting up grab bars years ago, I think for my mom, I did not know where to put them, and I had to call, I think a cousin of mine had done it before. He was a contractor, and he had done a lot of ADA work, and he knew exactly what to do. I mean, he said, you need one there, you need one there. It's like I had an electrician come to do some lighting for us on a building, and he knew exactly where the lighting needed to be. It's just, you need somebody like that.
2: Yeah, it's good to be an expert. Know?
0: They've seen it so much. They have all that anecdotal experience of putting something in the wrong place and then having to move it.
2: I want a grab bar in my shower.
1: Yeah, there you go. I have them in mine.
2: Yeah, I would like to have one.
1: Yeah, they're a good idea. I think we're going to start a GoFundMe for Rachel's gloves. I think that this is something
2: she's got a $20 head start.
1: You know, had it been me, I would have taken it off him. I would have taken the gloves and I would have said, my gloves are sticking out of your pocket. I would have called him on it. Because the guy obviously thinks that he can bankroll everything and he's a thief. I hate him.
2: I'm thankful Rachel survived her encounter with this guy.
1: You never know.
2: Yeah, no, he seems terribly suspicious. I'm glad she's still with us.
0: Well, and you know what? That's why I had to say something. Because I was like, you know, if anything, I gotta make this guy at least feel it, like just a little bit. You know, I am one of those people that even if I say something that I think might have been mildly hurtful or offensive and it was completely unintentional, I think about it all day. I'll go, oh God, you know, when I said that, did this person interpret it as me saying that their hair looked bad? Or, you know, like, oh my God, like, you know, I lament and I freak out. I really think about it. And so I didn't want to ruin this guy's day, but at the same time, I wanted to be like, hey, buddy, don't be taking stuff. Like, just leave it alone, you know? Like, yeah, I shouldn't have left it, I guess. But on a normal day with the normal crowd, that would have been fine, you know?
1: Yeah, well, he's a jerk. Well, that's what I think.
0: He couldn't admit it. He also couldn't admit it. He couldn't give me the gloves back. He could not tell me that he took those gloves. Or maybe he could walk up and say, oh, I found them. You know, they were abandoned. You know, he could not do that. He had to just offer me $20.
1: Yeah, right.
2: You need to use the buddy system, Rachel, in case you encounter gangster roll cargo pants again.
0: People are there. And, you know, you think 8 o'clock in the morning, there's 10,000 people at the beach. You go, oh, my God, it's totally cool. No one's going to take any of my stuff. But, yeah, it was a no headphone day, though, for sure, because you got to keep, you know, good. I had to keep my guard up.
1: Yeah, that's true.
0: Head on a swivel, guys.
1: All right, darling. Well, we're glad you're okay. And that's a good story, though. Nevertheless. Yep, you too. We'll talk to you next week. Thanks so much,
0: all right,
1: Rach.
0: Okay, guys.
1: Bye. She is lucky.
2: Yeah.
1: She is lucky. That could have been a lot worse than that.
2: Sketchy, dude.
1: Yeah, totally.
3: Who's the man? Who's the man?
4: Come to mama.
5: The man versus the woman.
6: She is a woman.
7: I am a woman. Now like me.
6: Something which you are not.
8: You know everything because you're a man.
9: She's good.
10: Come on.
9: She's very good.
11: Challenge the women.
12: Throw the switch and let us begin the battle.
13: The battle of the sexes.
14: Let the battle begin.
1: Ding, ding, ding. By the way, I'm looking at a headline, Bill.
2: Yes.
1: This is from a newspaper in the UK. Hero drowns trying to save his family and 4 teens perish at swimming spots as UK bakes on hottest May Day and night in history.
2: Really? 4? Wow.
1: Yeah.
2: That's anyway, terrible.
1: All right, it is Tuesday. What I showed you earlier to tell you that we were going to talk about is a coin purse. It's a coin purse made of cork.
2: Okay.
1: So we're talking about cork.
2: Cork.
1: Because cork is in Portugal, and that's where that purse came from.
2: Okay.
1: A courtesy of Gail Pellerin, I will say, when she was there. And so we're talking about cork. The bark of a cork tree can only be stripped every so often.
2: Mm-hmm.
1: How often? In years.
2: Oh.
1: 5, 7, or 9 years.
2: I would have said 1. So I'll say 5.
1: 9.
2: You're kidding.
1: No, 9 years it is.
2: How do they know this? If you tried to take it after 8 years, what happens?
1: It isn't that. The people that do the stripping of the cork,
2: mm-hmm.
1: they are the highest agricultural workers in the world, highest paid.
2: Oh, so it's a union thing. You can only take it once every 9 years.
1: And it's not even a union thing. It's just that it takes years. Only can be done by hand. It takes years and years and years of practice to be able to take it off. It's absolutely fascinating.
2: I had no idea.
1: I learned a lot about cork yesterday.
2: Wow.
1: Yeah. Okay. So now I've got some question from some lady who likes shoving cups in her armpit from Costco.
2: Nadine and Joe, if you're listening, thank you for giving me the topic of having pets being good for one's health.
1: Okay, that's good.
2: A headline-making 2015 study by the University of Texas Southwestern Medical Center found that incorporating pet care into a child's self-care diabetes plan can help lower blood glucose levels. What kind of pet was used in this study? Was it fish? Was it hamsters? Or was it cats?
1: Hamsters.
2: After 3 months caring for this animal, the group's A1C levels decreased by 0.5% compared to a control group, and they were taking care of fish.
1: Really?
2: So it helps their diabetes control.
1: That's fascinating.
2: I thought so too.
1: Okay, the oldest and largest cork tree in Portugal was planted in 1783. It is 14 meters tall.
2: Okay.
1: So by 3.
2: Mm-hmm.
1: And the circumference of the trunk is 4.15 meters. So it's a big tree.
2: Yeah.
1: What is the tree's name? Is it Sagrada? Is it Whistler? Is it Sintra?
2: Sagrada.
1: Whistler.
2: Whistler.
1: Sagrada and Sintra are cities in Portugal. I cheated. Huh.
2: Do cork trees only grow in Portugal?
1: No, but most all of the cork that you use comes from Portugal. Huh. It's incredible. This huge, and they're oak cork trees, like the one that is in Santa Cruz, which I'm sure you've seen.
2: No.
1: It's on Soquel by just from down from Dominican. There are two gas stations side by side.
2: Okay.
1: And one of them has got the pottery works the other side of it.
2: Okay.
1: You know what I mean?
2: Let's see.
1: On Soquel, and it's up towards the freeway.
2: I know there's
1: 7th
2: one.
1: 7th Avenue. It's
2: Whoa. 7th Avenue?
1: Yeah, that goes down to the animal shelter.
2: So there are two gas stations across the street. One has a car wash.
1: Yeah, and the other one doesn't.
2: Right.
1: The one that doesn't has the only oak cork tree
2: in the county.
1: Tree
2: there. Oh, yeah, really?
1: It's a beautiful tree.
2: Now, you're saying oak cork tree.
1: They are oak corks, yes, oak cork trees.
2: Huh.
1: So there we go. Right, your next one about pets.
2: Research shows that dog ownership is linked to what reduction in all-cause mortality risk over a 10-year period? Does it reduce all deaths by about 10%, 17%, or 24%?
1: 24%.
2: You're right.
1: Yes.
2: Having a dog lowers by 1/4 your chance of dying. Who would have guessed that? You, obviously.
1: Know. No, yes, there you go. Finally, in 2010, 168 bottles of champagne were found, still perfectly drinkable because of the cork that was in the bottle.
2: Hmm.
1: How old was that champagne
2: okay.
1: that was found? It was in the Baltic. Was that 170, 180, or 190 years that bubbly was under the water, but the champagne was saved by the cork?
2: Huh, we've been making champagne that long, huh? I'll say 180 years.
1: 170.
2: 170.
1: Yeah.
2: I don't know my cork. Not all the health news is good. In a 2023 study, this pet was linked to higher odds of having a sleep disorder. Was that cats? Was it dogs? Was it birds?
1: Cats.
2: That is the obvious answer, isn't it? No, it was dogs. The study, published in the journal Human-Animal Interactions, also found that cats were associated with greater odds of having leg jerks while you're sleeping. But no, higher odds of having a sleep disorder, it's dogs.
1: Ha! That really surprises me.
2: So you're going to have less chance of dying, but you won't sleep as well.
1: Well, mine is when Jack decides that he wants to scratch something.
2: Yeah.
1: And he does.
2: Yeah? Does it wake you up?
1: Yes.
2: Well, then see? There you go.
1: Every time. But it doesn't mean I don't immediately go back to sleep. But okay. It was just really... You get used to it. And whilst we're waiting for the senator to call, and I believe he will, I will say that I was talking to you, we were talking earlier about losing our friend Jeff Savage. When I went down to see Jeff on Friday with another friend, there were a lot of people there, and those people were a lot of people milling around.
2: Yes.
1: Coming to say goodbye to him on his final journey, etc.
2: I'm glad you all had that opportunity.
1: I'm glad that we did too. It was difficult, but we did. And I took Jack in with me to the house. And I asked, whilst I was going to go see Jeff, I said to this gentleman, just hold him. I said, he's on the leash. And I said to Jack, do your job. And believe you me, Bill, he's a very empathetic dog anyway.
2: Sure.
1: He was incredible. He leant up to people. He put his head on their lap.
2: Yeah.
1: He wanted to be petted. He leaned into them.
2: Yeah, this doesn't surprise me in the least.
1: Really?
2: I've spent a lot of time around Jack.
1: He's just it was so touching.
2: My dog Domino was the same way.
1: I looked when I was standing by Jeff's bed, and I just looked through an area where I could see into the living room. And there he was, just leaning into people. And everyone kept saying, oh, he's such a good boy. I went, yeah, he is a good boy.
2: He is.
1: Yeah, he's very well trained.
2: Speaking of good boys.
1: Yes, speaking of good boys, we do have Senator John Laird is on the lifeline this morning. Good morning, John.
3: I keep wondering how you could get more unique in the introduction, and then you do it.
1: How goes things?
3: Well, stop and go traffic on 880 heading into 101. But other than that, we're good. Although we're in peak budget time. The Senate will close down our budget and present a Senate budget on Thursday. And I was working on it all weekend, even though we, were theoretically in Memorial Day.
1: Well, it's a lot. There's a lot to it. There's many levels and layers. And I, for one, have said it before, John, and I never understand how the heck you managed to do it.
3: Well, it's one of those things where it's so many different competing things. You have the politics, you have the member, have the financing, you have the governor and the assembly. It's like a maze. And I think the thing that's been interesting this year is that the Senate did our work early. We really got out there. We unified the caucus, and the governor has come our way. The overall high-level architecture of his budget is the architecture of the budget the Senate went public with a month ago. So it's very good. I feel like we are influencing the process in a very good way.
2: So I have a question for you about budget work. I personally enjoy working with budgets and schedules and puzzles and spreadsheets and all that. So I think I would enjoy what you do. But I think maybe you and I are in the minority. Do a lot of your coworkers see it as a chore or drudgery or just too complicated?
3: Yeah, I think they're overwhelmed by it. And so my job is to try to simplify it and explain it and buy them in, because and part of it is just a mental block. People think it's so complicated or so uninviting that they don't engage. And yet, to me, it's where the high-level policy decisions are made. It's what really drives our work.
2: Yeah.
3: And I just don't understand why people aren't there for it, because it's a way that it would redound to them.
2: So you're up to the challenge of the attention to detail that it needs.
3: Yeah, exactly.
2: Got it.
3: It's when the governor released his budget 10 days ago, last Tuesday, I walked the Democratic caucus through it and explained it clearly. And I think that that's been done in the past, but it's always the staff that does it. And I find that that my Senate colleagues listen to a senator doing it. They pay attention because they feel like I have their interest in hand while I'm doing this.
2: Well, I appreciate you being there to do it.
1: Yeah. I mean, something that you've been doing for a long time, and I'm glad somebody understands it, because I know I sure as heck don't. Where will you be voting, John?
3: We'll be dropping our ballot off. John will do it today. We voted yesterday around the dining room table, and so he's going to be doing it, because I'm going to be in Sacramento on election day, so I want to make sure my vote is in and counted before all that happens.
1: Yeah, that business of sitting around the table, and I did that when my husband was alive. Every election, we would go over the ballot, and then we would come up with the individuals that we thought we might want to vote for, unless we were really firm on it. And then we would just go over the ballot in detail and looking at what people stood for. And it was, it sounds kind of a dull thing to do, but frankly, in my opinion, it was as exciting as actually voting, because you're going through the democratic process and you're doing it within the privacy of your home whilst you're making your decisions. And I for one, really loved that.
3: Well, it's very funny, because over the last 25 years, John has met so many people I work with. So on the statewide candidates, he knows a bunch of people. We've been on trips with Fiona Ma and Ben Allen, and we were at a legendary dinner where he sat next to Antonio Villaraigosa. And so even though I want to protect him, he has distinct opinions about the people he's met.
1: Being the husband of a senator, it certainly would have that. Were you able to have any joy in talking to, I presume it's Caltrans, about the thing that we discussed about the slip out that will be eventually by Highlands Park on Highway 9?
3: I mentioned it to them, and they were going to check into it and try to give me an up-to-date view. And it's that since I talked to you, I had my monthly thing with the, and actually I saw him because the Friday before last, we had the celebration in Big Sur for the opening of the highway.
1: That's right.
3: And I had a chance to actually talk to him in person. Yeah, that was one of those things that they decided to have it at Ragged Point, which is 2 miles into San Luis Obispo County along the Big Sur coast. And it was a 6-hour round trip for me to go down to that thing. And I stopped in Carmel Valley and picked up a staffer, and it just, it was a trip that kept on giving. And I had negotiated where the coastal trail's going to go to in Big Sur. So we after the ceremony, drove up and looked at the first 5 miles, which is about to come in front of the Coastal Conservancy. But in the course of that, I had a chance to to talk directly to the Caltrans regional guy. And what I find out sometimes is that he has so many things in his purview, he says, I'll have to get back to you. I mean, one thing is this has been going on forever, but the city wants to buy the land in Santa Cruz at the intersection of Highway 1 and Highway 9 to be able to add to a housing project by the Tannery Arts Center. And it has been taking forever to get Caltrans to have a position on how to do that. So,
1: That's where that company, that Central Coast Supply...
2: The landscape supply?
1: Yeah, they had to move out and go to Scotts Valley, and they've been gone for ages.
3: Yeah, exactly, and this just drives me crazy. And then, I mean, last year they said, oh, it might be needed to be done in the budget, and I said, you're telling me this in September! Mm-hmm. We just did the budget! Where are you? You know, and so, and now they think they can do it another way, and I just keep dogging them. And in Big Sur, they've been really responsive. I don't want to make that sound like that's a diss of Caltrans. They really stepped up, on, even though some of the Big Sur people were exasperated. I mean, if you really want to have fun, have Sam Farr on your radio show and just go, Caltrans, that'll be the last you get to talk for about 15 minutes.
1: Yeah. That's right. Well, he's down there as well, so he would understand the inconveniences that they all experienced because of that.
3: Oh, yeah. His place was cut off on two sides. In the early slides, he was completely cut off. And he had booked all these weddings at his ranch and things that it made it completely a mess. And so I'm going to talk out of school. I wired up a Zoom with him and Caltrans, and I had to have a pre-call with Sam where I said, Sam, you don't get to call them corrupt during the call.
1: He doesn't have to care anymore, does he?
3: Yeah, no, and actually he doesn't. He just feels like they are not responsive and they weren't doing it in the right way. And it was sort of like, no, Sam, if they grade at the bottom, then rocks just come down. And that's not that's a safety issue for the workers, you know. So and he offered his place for the party, and we were sort of hoping that Caltrans, as a peacemaking thing, would take him up on it.
1: Did they?
3: No, they had it down in Ragged Point.
1: And what do you think about this legislation that the Board of Supes in Monterey County is interested in doing, which is stopping everybody from parking at Bixby Bridge?
3: Well, the way I describe it is it's Monterey County calling the question. That's the way I describe it, because this has been going on for ages, and somebody was killed there a couple of years ago, and I was driving through last year and somebody ran in front of me, you know, and I was going the speed limit in a way that it was just a miracle I didn't hit that person. And so this weekend, because of Memorial Day, the Highway Patrol called a SIG alert for the Bixby Bridge. It was so backed up and it was so congested and things were going on that they called a SIG alert and they were frantic to get state parks back up. It can't go on this way. It just, regardless of whether what the Board of Supervisors did is the right thing, it can't go on this way. So against my better judgment, I have agreed to convene the parties. So I'm going to sit down with the county and the Coastal Commission and talk to the Highway Patrol and state parks and see if there is a way to work through this.
1: Yeah, I know it's been a problem for a long time. On the subject of parks, Senator Laird, I see that there is likely to be a shortfall for some of the state parks. This was reported on KSBW. For some of the state parks, and they're looking at creative ways to raise money. And they look, some of them are looking, and I think Blue Ball Park, the Anna Jean Cummings Park in SoCal, is one of them, where they will now start charging for parking.
3: And that's what the state park system has done in some places.
1: Yes.
3: And the real, the interesting thing is that we, when we reformed state parks after that meltdown they had about 15 years ago, we set up a statewide foundation to raise money for parks. And we also put into statute the ability for nonprofits to be partners of state parks and raise money and do things. Friends of Santa Cruz State Parks was actually one of the first in the state, and it was outside the system. They had to get a contract signed without authorization years ago. And so it's in statute now. And the interesting thing is that people identify with individual parks. And so if you have a partner that will work on an individual park to raise money, have volunteers do projects, that's where people commit. That's probably, it's true with the land trust and some of their properties. And so that's sort of the back, you know, the fallback position in case there isn't enough money to do basic things.
1: Well, it makes sense. I like the idea of there being a $50, you know, annual fee. That makes a lot of sense to me. And I, you know, I go to the park all the time, so I'm certainly in favor of it. But, you know, that's unfortunate because for a lot of people, especially given the cost of living these days, going to the park is a great freebie because you can, the kids can run around, play on the equipment, you can have a barbecue, and, you know, it doesn't cost anything, but I suppose that's just the way things are going now.
3: Yeah, but at the same time, it's like the reason you preserve access on the coast and other places is precisely that reason. People can't afford a hotel in Pebble Beach, but they can afford a park. And if you look at some of the polling that's been done, like Latino Californians use parks almost disproportionately because of the opportunities that are offered. But the big problem that we always have had is we have the money to acquire parks, but we don't have real ongoing sources to maintain the parks. So the real challenge is making sure there's money to do that. Whenever there's budget shortfalls, you try to keep people on medical care, keep people on food assistance. Parks become a secondary priority. And that is the budget and public policy challenge. And yet we need to do it. I mean, parks are such an amazing, there's a story that Olmsted, the son of the person that did Central Park in New York, and I think it was the 1920s, and he was assigned to do a complete inventory of where there were, as California was growing, where there were opportunities to bring money, land into the park system. And a lot of the modern parks were acquired out of that process. And now, if we don't protect certain places, they will be developed. And so that's one of the reasons I work so hard to protect the lands around Diablo Canyon nuclear power plant, because that's just one of the last pristine places on the coast where people can hike and come once Diablo Canyon is decommissioned.
1: Well, I'm glad to hear that. I mean, it's unfortunate, but I do understand it. But you're right about the Latino population. In any park that you go to, you see more Latinos than you do other groups. And I love the park myself. I think parks are great. They're just lovely. I was there, I think, the only person in Highlands yesterday with my dog, and it was just gorgeous, a beautiful afternoon. All right, my dear, we're up against the clock. Always a pleasure to talk to you, and glad you voted, and we'll look forward to chatting with you again in a couple of weeks.
3: Me too. Take care, Rosie.
1: Thank you so much. That is Senator John Laird. It is the 17th Senate District, and there you go.
2: Indeed.
1: Parking. Parking.
2: Well, what's
1: the
2: issue with the Bixby Bridge?
1: Too many people. Too many people, too many cars. Nobody cares. They pull out in front of other people.
2: They're not driving over it. They're stopping to get out and what?
1: Selfies.
2: Seriously?
1: Yes. It's an iconic bridge. Personally, that's why I don't go down there, because I can't drive over that iconic bridge. I can't go down to Big Sur because of the height factor. So it's, you know.
2: Yeah, I'd have to close my eyes driving across the bridge.
1: I know, it's terrible.
2: That wouldn't be a good idea.
1: I know. I was thinking about my family coming in later this year, and I thought, well, we'll go up to the Golden Gate Bridge. What I'll do is I'll drop them at one end,
2: yeah.
1: Do a U-E, go back to the other end in the car and wait for them. So I'll drop them off on the Sausalito side.
2: And let them walk across the bridge?
1: Yeah.
2: Huh.
1: They can do that. That's okay. Good. Well, I'm not doing it.
2: Yeah.
1: The last time I tried to do that, I think I got 4 steps onto the bridge.
2: Really?
1: Yes, my nephew, Matthew, was visiting, and I got 4 steps on the bridge. I said, okay, that's good for me then. I'll be back over here.
2: I've never been on it on foot. Huh.
1: You've never been on it on foot?
2: No.
1: It's terrifying.
2: Really?
1: If you have a fear of heights, it's terrifying.
2: I've admitted before, it's my only irrational fear.
1: It's terrible. Oh, gosh. All right. Hear ye, hear ye.
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1: Okay, we forgot a birthday. Somebody,
2: oh, no.
1: Somebody that you know, somebody that I know,
2: yeah.
1: Somebody that this station and its listeners know, someone who's known as Smiley, who plays,
2: oh, yeah.
1: He is awesome, is Christopher J. Carr, has a birthday today. So happy birthday to
2: you. Happy birthday, Christopher.
1: Congratulations, lovely stuff. Okay, I am going to tell you about a story, and then you're going to tell me what you think should be done.
2: Okay.
1: So we have a Frenchman, a former gendarme, a Frenchman, a yeah. cop, and his wife, who says she's a sexologist. We don't know if that is true or not, and it may or may not be matter. On May the 19th, on a Tuesday, a couple found two boys wandering alone in the woodside. Their ages 5 and 4. They were found wandering alone in the woodland in Portugal. Their mother had abandoned them.
2: Oh, no.
1: When she abandoned them, she blindfolded both of them.
2: What?
1: She left them each with a backpack, and in the backpack, they had some water and some fruit, and I think a couple of cookies as well. And a gentleman by the name of, let me see, they were wandering around in the Monte Novo do Sul, which is a rural area south of the capital of Lisbon, in the municipality of Alacer de Sal. And Arthur Quintas found the boys. He was with his wife, Eugenia. The children were screaming and crying.
2: Of course.
1: He noted the children said their mum had taken them to the forest under the guise of playing a game for them. To trick them, the mum blindfolded them and left them in the forest to play a game. They told them to go and look for a toy. When the brothers removed their blindfolds, their mother was nowhere nearby. The children did have the backpacks. They had a change of clothes, water, fruit and cookies, and the couple believed the kids had been abandoned. They took the brothers to a police station. They're perfectly fine. They're now in foster care. According to the outlet, the boys told healthcare professionals their mother had given them food before leaving them. They didn't have any ID on them, but they were able to identify their mother from a photograph. So French authorities have opened an inquiry. The mother, in this article, it says she's being sought by police. She's actually been arrested. She's 41. The father, who is separated from the mother, previously went to the police in France and reported her for child abduction. What was surprising was that she wasn't home. She had no reason not to be, and she didn't notify anybody, said the prosecutor. We managed to narrow down her whereabouts, so she drove 155 kilometres into Portugal to dump these kids. Then she went back to a cafe where she sat for, they said, up to 3 hours on the veranda of this cafe, eating and drinking with a man. It didn't say if it was the ex-husband.
2: Yep.
1: The ex-husband is now seeking to get the children out of foster care and into himself. I'm not a mother. I cannot imagine anybody doing
2: of course not.
1: That.
2: And if it said the husband had reported her for child abduction, perhaps he was the custodial parent?
1: I haven't seen any of that yet.
2: So was this a remote enough area of the forest that...
1: It was remote.
2: She couldn't count on them being found like they were.
1: Presumably.
2: Which means they would die.
1: So what do you do to this woman?
2: Sterilize her.
1: Well, she's...
2: Notice I didn't have to ponder that very long?
1: Yeah, I know, but she's 41, so the chances that she's going to breed again are very slim.
2: Don't take any chances.
1: And then lock her up for life and never let her come out.
2: I don't know about that.
1: I do.
2: I can tell. I suspect a possibility of mental illness. And while that doesn't excuse things necessarily, I do want it to be taken into consideration. That's extreme. The idea of giving up your own children for dead.
1: And blindfolding them and leaving them in a forest. They're 5 and 4, 5 and 3 years old.
2: That's nutty. Just now, that's an offensive thing to say, sterilize somebody. But no. Do you agree with that?
1: I do agree with that. Yeah, where's the Pinot Grigio when you need it? No, I'm sorry. No, it's disgusting. She is disgusting. A disgusting woman.
2: Oh, yeah. Yeah. Now,
1: she shouldn't be allowed anywhere near children, ever.
2: I agree. Yeah.
1: Not at all.
2: Well, yeah, but Bill, she does need her head examined.
1: Yes, she does. And then put her in jail, examine her and put her in jail. Who cares? Throw away the key. Thank you so much for being here this morning.
2: Thanks for having me.
1: Good laugh. And we will look forward to, we're only one to zip on Battle of the Sexes.
2: We had a pretty high score last week.
1: Yeah, it was 10 to 10.
2: That's right.
1: I think that that's the most that we've both ever scored for
2: that. Yeah, cumulatively, I think that's probably our record.
1: Yeah, good. All right, have a great day, and we'll see you next week.
2: Thanks, you too.
1: That is Bill Wolverton. This has been Good Morning Monterey Bay, right here on Boulder Creek Community Radio Station, KBCZ 89.3 on the FM dial. We will be back with the program tomorrow, and of course, we will have Jeanette Bent with us. And by the way, Jeanette is going to be doing the parade, the Gay Pride Parade, with me. She's going to be announcing it, and I'm certainly looking forward to that. It's a really fun event. It's going to be on the 6th, and she and I will perhaps chat a little bit about that for tomorrow. But you have a great day, everybody. Take good care, and we will see you then. Bye.

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in a burning hell. 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My Deacon Jones, pray, pray, pray for me. 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

Jones, Digger Jones, pray, pray, me, me, me, me, me, pray, pray, pray, pray, me, me. 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

then they say murder among black case, it should bear a very little punishment, you know what I'm saying? Then they implement methods like fertility destruction, fertility destroyer. So they say they will smuggle the drugs through the booze and through the drinks here and through the food. So they say through the channel of black.

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I want to thank you for tuning in to KBCZ 89.3 FM Boulder Creek Community Radio. Thank you for listening. Rock on, and that is my sentiment.

from the bottom land. I've been rebuked and scorned, used and abused. Know that you say no doubt about it, I got a right to sing the blues. On the banks of the Mississippi, that's where I was born. Just like that big mother, you know I keep rolling on, because I come from the bottom.

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Hey everybody, it's Trevor Blue. 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

right. Good afternoon there. You're listening to KBCZ at 89.3 FM, Boulder Creek Community Radio, serving all the San Lorenzo Valley from the skyline to the sea. That's you. That's me. That's everyone here in the valley. That doesn't really go very well. Okay. Throwing that to the side. This is the KBCZ News Roundup here with you, broadcasting news, local information and updates, usually Monday through Thursday, but we had the holiday yesterday. So Tuesday through Thursday this week, 12:30 to 1 o'clock. Also, Rosemary Chalmers is back on the air starting this morning. So if you folks were calling and wondering, where is she? She took the day off. But thank you for those calls. All right, well, let's look at what we are looking at today. This first story from KSBW talking about Memorial Day. There were ceremonies held across the Central Coast to honor fallen service members. We were in the event that was the Felton Covered Bridge. That was a very fun thing that we did on Saturday. There were a lot of great folks out there. Felton always has a parade for Memorial Day on Saturday. And there was even a flyover. So that was exciting. There was pretty overcast, but we were able to see the planes. So that was fun. But other ceremonies across the Central Coast honored the courage and sacrifice of America's fallen service members through wreath-laying events and guest speakers and other tributes. The California Central Coast Veterans Cemetery held its annual Memorial Day ceremony, which featured patriotic music and a presentation of the colors, guest speakers, and a wreath-laying ceremony. One veteran, Rick Finney, he said, quote, "You see a veteran, say thank you. Support the veteran causes and remember those that didn't come home," end quote. One other person, another veteran, Rick Johnson, said, quote, "I think on Memorial Day, we look back and we also have to look forward. And that chain of veterans and active duty military is so strong," end quote. Today is thanking the people who made the ultimate sacrifice, said a third veteran, Lyndon Tarver. The Navy Auxiliary and Monterey Coast Guard held a wreath-laying ceremony at the Coast Guard Pier in Monterey. This ceremony was in memory of service members who have died in the last year, remembering their sacrifices and commitment. The Veterans Surf Alliance hosted its 8th annual Memorial Day paddle out. The opening ceremony included the Marine Corps' Color Guard with the 4th Distribution Support Battalion and others. The national anthem was played, a Hawaiian blessing and a hula, and a Coast Guard flyover. Wow. Dozens of people attended the paddle out, where attendees were invited to bring photos or military memorabilia of their loved ones. And that is the story I was going to read right now about the paddle out, but it was in a little more detail here. This one's from the Santa Cruz Sentinel. Santa Cruz County veterans and community members commemorated Memorial Day by taking to their surfboards for a ceremony on the sea. Monday morning's 8th annual Memorial Day paddle out, organized by the Veterans Surf Alliance, drew surfers and onlookers to Capitola Beach to celebrate the lives of veterans. Daniel Redmond, the president of the Veteran Surf Alliance and a Marine Corps veteran, said, quote, "In this event, we try to celebrate the lives of people that were lost rather than sulk and get sad about it," end quote. The organization is a nonprofit based in Santa Cruz and offers surfing lessons and monthly surf meetups for veterans. Each year, they host the paddle out featuring local food vendors and some music, dance, and a celebration of lost loved ones. The day kicked off with a flyover by a CalStar helicopter, which circled over Capitola Beach and the Esplanade Park. The crowd at the park then parted and making way for a color guard for the San Jose Marine Corps Reserve Center. And then they sang the anthem. They even had dancers from, see if I can say this right, Te Huau Nui School of Hula and Tahitian Dance. They performed for the crowd and honored some of the event's organizers with lays. And to conclude the opening portion of the event, a member of the Veteran Surf Alliance, Kyle Main, was presented with a surfboard. The board was one of 10 that were donated to the nonprofit by the Sam Anagas
Anonostru Foundation. I know I'm not saying that right. Let's try again. Anonostru, I'm going to say, Foundation. And that was the remaining 9 surfboards were being distributed to other members of the group. The boards, which feature the nonprofit's logo in the center, were shaped by David Verner. Maine said after receiving the board, quote, as a disabled veteran with a family of 5, buying a surfboard really wasn't in the cards for the month. So this is kind of a once-in-a-lifetime opportunity, end quote. After the stage ceremony wrapped up, Redman and directed other veterans and other supporting community members to don their wetsuits, grab their surfboards, and meet further down the beach for the paddle out. That's great. A lot of folks out there for that. Well, in Soquel, a child riding an electric scooter suffered a major but non-life-threatening injury, thankfully, in a traffic collision in Soquel, according to CHP. The crash happened at Soquel Drive and Porter Street. The CHP confirmed that the child was wearing a helmet at the time of the collision. Officials said the cause of the crash remains under investigation and fault has not yet been determined. No other details were immediately available. I've often wondered about these e-scooters and how safe are they? Do kids get the training to be on the road with us? I don't know. We're going to have to find that out. Let's see. What have we have here? Well, the Bay Area is bracing for the tougher CalFresh rules. From the current administration's tougher rules that they set out, more than 665,000 people in California are expected to lose food assistance on June 1st. Tens of thousands of CalFresh recipients in the Bay Area, including veterans and homeless people, will soon have to comply with federal work requirements to keep their food assistance, as officials project 665,000 Californians will lose eligibility and food banks are bracing for the longer lines. Along with work requirements for Medi-Cal, the state health insurance plan for low-income people, President Donald Trump's signature H.R. 1 law tightens rules for families and individuals to receive CalFresh starting on June 1st. The law expands existing work requirements to include more people, such as veterans, homeless people, and parents of teenagers. CalFresh is the state version of the federal Supplemental Nutrition Assistance Program, SNAP, which sends an average of $189 per month. That's all, $189 per month to low-income and impoverished Californians for food. That's a lot less than a $400 million ballroom, I'll just say that. That is not in this article. About 5 million California residents receive the help. Immigrants without legal status are not eligible. Republicans have defended this policy as a cost-saving measure that will promote self-sufficiency. But county officials and anti-hunger advocates said that the new requirements will force more people to food banks in the Bay Area and the Central Coast, where food insecurity spiked during the pandemic and has never returned to pre-pandemic levels. Jared Call, the public policy director of California Food Banks, which is the nonprofit representing 43 food banks statewide, say, quote, month by month, it will be a growing wave of people who are cut off and people will return to our food banks, end quote. National research has found that earlier work requirements for SNAP did not increase employment. It led to surges in demand at food banks and it drove worse health outcomes. Sarah Blyke, a professor of public health policy at Harvard, said she was the former nutrition official under President Joe Biden, said that SNAP reduces hunger and food insecurity is linked to a whole host of poor health outcomes such as heart disease and obesity. And she said, quote, and those are all expensive, end quote. Starting in June, certain enrollees will have to prove that they spend at least 20 hours a week working, taking classes, or doing community service when they sign up or reapply for benefits. Homeless people, veterans, and young adults who aged out of the foster care system will have to comply or receive no more than 3 months of assistance in a 3-year period.
So will adults between 55 and 64 years old and parents of children older than 14. Wow. Well, here, more good news. California Fair Plan says its rates are going up 29% in late 2026. My gosh. California's home insurance of last resort, that's the one I have, the Fair Plan, is raising rates 29.1% for certain homeowners starting October 15th. Rates will be highest for those in high-risk, fire-prone areas. With many homeowners and businesses across the state unable to find coverage at all in the standard market, consumers wound up in the Fair Access Insurance Requirements Plan called the Fair Plan. The insurer, which is backed by six standard insurance companies for wildfire damage only, first sought a 35.8% hike to keep it from slipping into financial trouble. Michael Soler, the spokesman for the state's Department of Insurance, said on Wednesday, as of year end 2025, about four in five of the plan's more than 668,000 homeowner policies in California would have received a higher bill by 5% to 60% if the Fair Plan got its higher rate request approved. The number of policies the Fair Plan carries grew 44%. At the end of 2025, just a few months before windswept January wildfires destroyed several communities in Los Angeles County, the rising policy count was driven by claim rejections from private insurers and others that stopped underwriting new policies. The Fair Plan's total exposure jumped to $724 billion as of December 31st, 2025. That's a 230% increase from the fall of 2024, a huge reason for the rate hike request by the Fair Plan. Man. All right, let's take a look at some of our weather out there, see if we can cheer up a little bit and see what we've got going out there. Well, no. About 65 degrees is expected this afternoon. Pretty cool conditions, mostly sunny. A low of 46 overnight. Patchy fog in the morning for us here in Boulder Creek on Wednesday with a high of 69 in the afternoon. Might get a slight chance of rain on Thursday and Thursday night. Friday, with areas of fog, but then mostly sunny on Friday afternoon. And Saturday coming in mostly sunny at 72. Let's check on you, Scotts Valley. You can expect about 64 this afternoon with sunny conditions, a low of 48 overnight. Wednesday, a little bit of fog in the morning, and then mostly sunny in the afternoon. Wednesday night, 20% chance of rain for you in Scotts Valley into Thursday with a 40% chance of rain there. Friday clearing up in the afternoon for a high of 67 and 71 on Saturday. Let's see what's happening in Santa Cruz, which looks like has a hazardous weather conditions. There is a beach hazard statement from 9 a.m. today until 9 a.m. tomorrow. Let's take a peek at what that is. Let's see. This is all the Pacific Coast beaches. Strong northwest winds will generate very rough seas, including strong rip currents. So not a time to go in the water. This has dangerous conditions are forecast along the entire shoreline. And its precautionary actions are stay off the jetties, the piers, the rocks, and other waterside infrastructure. Also, remain out of the water to avoid hazardous surf and never turn your back on the ocean. I had a hiccup there. Monitor local weather, surf, and tide forecasts at weather.gov. So that is for Santa Cruz. And that is all today into tomorrow, 9 a.m. The rest of the afternoon, breezy and sunny with a high of 65 in Santa Cruz. Fog tomorrow morning and then mostly sunny with a high of 64. Chance of rain for Santa Cruz on Thursday, 40%. And then Friday returning to mostly sunny skies in the afternoon and Saturday mostly sunny for a high of 70. Let us take a quick little break here and we'll be right back. 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We'll be right back.

Oh, how fun. Lakeside Drive there with this magic moment. That said on the little form here, Jay and the Americans. That is the original version. And that, though, was Lakeside Drive. Okay, let's take a look here and see what we are looking at. You know, we're all getting ready for Redwood Mountain Fair. That's some good news we can talk about. So much fun. I do believe we got an all-terrain wheelchair for Dame Estelle, who will be there. I think they should deck that thing out in flowers and flags and have her drive around like the Queen of England. I would like that. Yeah, so we're giving away tickets to Redwood Mountain Fair. So listen in during the drive time show or anytime, really. We've got quite a few, well, not quite a few. I think we got four pairs left of tickets for Redwood Mountain Fair. You can pick Saturday or Sunday. So many good bands are playing at the fair. So listen in to the radio station here so you can get some free tickets. And the Redwood Mountain Fair, as you know, is 100% volunteer run. Did you know that part? It's a community festival that brings people together through music, art, and local culture. And they give every dollar of its profits back to the local nonprofits who work there over the weekend. It's such a great idea. So KBCZ is going to have a hangout booth. Come see us over at the hangout booth. That'll be by the Creekside stage. And boy, a lot of fun DJs will be there. Mountain Mama will be there. Who else is going to be there? Trevor Blue, Aussie Freak of Boulder Creek, DJ Ray, Greg Rose. You know these people. Mindy, Indie Mindy. She's bringing Tim, and so they'll be there at the hangout booth, and you can also, I think we'll have some tie-dye shirts, yoo-hoo, and definitely some KBCZ hats. How about that? We're going to have trucker hats by the end of the week, if all goes well. So listen in for free tickets, and if you can't get free tickets, definitely support the event, because it is so much fun, and it just reverberates throughout our valley. All right. Let's see what else we've got here. Bicycle Film Festival. That is June 6th. You can visit bicyclefilmfestival.com. And it is a film festival about bicycles. So they've got cinematic shorts and urban bike shorts. I don't think those are the ones you wear. I think it's the ones you watch. And adventure shorts. Short stories about bike adventures. All right. There's Comedy Night in Felton, hosted by Nick Trevino. Let's look for that date, June 3rd, next week, Wednesday. That's fun. A lot of neat comedy folks come through town and hang out with us here in the San Lorenzo Valley. Let's take a look at our other clipboard as I walk away from the mic. Let's see. Let's put this over here first. And so we know what we're doing. Yes. Okay. So, it's coming up on First Friday. So not this Friday, but next Friday is June 5th. And that will be 5 to 8 p.m. And it is time to come into town. Come into town, walk around downtown Boulder Creek in the summer. It's so much fun to do that. And if you're listening from Santa Cruz or Aptos or Capitola, we know you hear us down there. Come on up to Boulder Creek on the first Friday. It's a real fun atmosphere here. Real party, not party, but, you know, a nice family atmosphere here. We're all roaming around. You can pop in, get a tour of the radio station, stuff like that. That is June 5th. And big plus, it's going to be Pride, Town Pride. So wear your rainbow colors. That will be fun. That is from 5 to 8 p.m. The Boulder Creek Branch Library has all kinds of things that they got going on. They got a book club. They've got community crafters. I know they're not going to have their trivia night at the Pizza Pub because the Pizza Pub is still sadly closed and is permanently sadly closed. We talked about that a lot last week. It unfortunately had to close. And so that is what's going on or not going on here. I can't tell you how many people walk up to the Pizza Pub and I have to come out of the radio station and say, hi, are you looking for pizza? Well, they don't have any there, and so I told some kids the other day on, I think it was Thursday or Friday, they were downright almost crying. Oh, no! I'm like, yeah, sorry, kid.
Oh, boy. And okay, so that looks pretty good there. Let's see what else we've got. A lot of things already happened there. Don't forget that we've got a farmer's market in Boulder Creek now on Thursdays from 1:30 to 6:30 all the way through August. And it'll actually go through October, the end of October. It'll close a little earlier. But during the summer, like right now, on Thursdays, it'll be open at Junction Park, 1:30 to 6:30 p.m., fresh strawberries, fresh vegetables, all the good stuff. Lots of different things, pastries, I've heard. And then neat kind of vendors like pottery and other sorts of stuff to do there. So that is on Thursdays all through the summer and actually right up until the end of October. And that is in the afternoon at Junction Park. Okay, let us take a little break here and we will be right back. 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

0: Yeah, respect yourself. Staple Singers right there on KBCZ. So talking about other things that are going on around town here. So Scopazzi's now has a flea market on the first Sunday of every month, and it's in their back lot there. So that is first Sunday of every month, 8 a.m. to 3 p.m. And you can text Lila at 831-331-9169. That's 331-9169 if you want to have a little booth there and sell some of your things, or if you want to check it out and look for collectibles and treasures there. The last day of school party is happening at the library, the Boulder Creek Branch Library. You can join them for crafts and games and snacks. I could use a few snacks right now myself. Celebrate the end of the school year, and the kids can sign up for the summer reading program there, which is a great thing to do. Friends of these put on by the Friends of the Santa Cruz Public Libraries Boulder Creek chapter. And there is a community pancake breakfast the fourth Saturday. You're going to write all these dates down. The fourth Saturday of the month, which I think is coming up, isn't it? That this Saturday. Let's take a look, see here, and see what we've got there. Yeah, so this Saturday, if you're not going to the Redwood Mountain Fair, you might want to go over and get a pancake breakfast at the Boulder Creek Oddfellows Lodge. Great, great building up there. So they got pancakes, ham, eggs, coffee, and juice. Kids 1 to 5 are free, by the way. All right, that does it for me today. I'll be back tomorrow to do the KBCZ News Roundup once again. Coming up this afternoon, we've got Billy Reese coming in at 2 o'clock to do his show called The Billy Reese Show from 2 to 4 p.m. After that, DJ Stir Fry comes in to do her drive time show, and she'll have an interview tonight with a Redwood Mountain Fair artist, the Real Sarahs. She's going to be talking to one of the Real Sarahs. They'll let us know which one it is. And then after that, it is John Lair with Telemetric Transmission, and that's from 6 to 8 p.m., and that is followed by Smiley Green, who comes in to do Earth Church from 8 to 10. The last show of the night is Prolly Prague with Dave Halper, our one and only prog rock show. So there you have it. Thanks for listening, and thanks for donating when you do, and we certainly do appreciate that. Check out our website. It's new. It's brand new. We worked on it pretty hard, and we kind of like the way it looks. So check it out. You can see a lot of the shows that are on here. You can see recently played. If you hear a song that you really like and you want to go and look at it, it's listed there for you. And lots of other fun information as well. Just want to give a shout out to George Galt, who has achieved a distinction, a life distinction, a distinction, you might say. So he has been voted outstanding board member by the California State of California Parks and Recreation Association. It's a mouthful. But we put his name forward, and he did win that distinction. So that is so deserved. If you know George Galt, you know what a great person he is, what a great community member he is, and how this radio station would not be here without him. So I want to thank him very much for all of his work, especially in the early days of getting this radio station up and rolling. All right, we'll see you tomorrow to do the KBCZ News Roundup once again. Take care. Tina Davies signing out.
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0: It's me, the Ozzy Freak of Boulder Creek. I've got a couple of questions for all the music lovers out there. Have you ever stopped what you were doing so you can make that one song a little louder? 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

My pappy said, son, you're gonna drive me to drinking if you don't stop driving that hot rod Lincoln. Have you heard the story of the hot rod race with the Fords and Lincolns was setting the pace? That story is true, I'm here to say I was driving that Model A. It's got a Lincoln motor and it's really souped up. That Model A body makes it look like a pup's got 8 cylinders and uses them all. Got overdrive, just won't stall. With a 4-barrel carb and a dual exhaust, with 4 different gears you can really get lost. Got safety tubes, but I ain't scared. The brakes are good, tires fair. Pulled out of San Pedro late one night, the moon and the stars was shining bright. We was driving up Grapevine Hill, passing cars like they was standing still. All of a sudden, in a wink of an eye, a Cadillac sedan passed us by and said, boys, it's a mark for me. By then, the taillight was all you could see. Now the fellas ribbed me for being behind, so I thought I'd make the Lincoln unwind. Took my foot off the gas, and man alive, I shoved it on down into overdrive. Wound it up to 110, my speedometer said that I hit top end. My foot was blue, like lead to the floor. That's all there is, and there ain't no more. Now the boys all thought lost my sense, and telephone poles looked like a picket fence. They said, slow down, I see spots, the lines on the road just look like dots. Took a corner, sideswiped the truck, crossed my fingers just for luck. My fenders was clicking the guardrail post, the guy beside me was white as a ghost.

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Knew I could catch him, I thought I could pass. Don't you know by then we'd be low on gas. We had flames coming from out of the side. Feel the tension, man, what a ride. I said, look out, boys, I got a license to fly. And that caddy pulled over and let us by. Now all of a sudden she started knocking him down in the gym. 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Red light was blinking, the cops was after my hot rod Lincoln. 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And he said, son, you're gonna drive me to drinking if you don't stop driving that hot rod Lincoln.

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Thanks for tuning in to KBCZ 89.3 FM, Boulder Creek Community Radio. It's time for the Billy Reese Show. We got some Drive By Truckers coming up for you. Did I say that already? If I did, I made a mistake. Now I've got Drive By Truckers coming up for you. Here we go. Sinkhole.

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This is the Billy Reese Show. Hope guys are nice and warmed up now, because I've got some news for you. I don't know if you've heard, but the Redwood Mountain Fair is this weekend. And if you're wondering, Billy, what is the Redwood Mountain Fair? Well, let me tell you, the Redwood Mountain Fair is a 100% volunteer-run community festival that brings people together through music, art, and local culture while giving every dollar of its profits back to local nonprofits and service organizations. The Redwood Mountain Fair is more than a music festival. It's a celebration of community. Entirely run by dedicated volunteers, this beloved event channels its energy into something bigger, raising vital funds for local nonprofits, schools, and community programs. Every ticket contributes directly to strengthening the San Lorenzo nonprofits. So if any of that sounds good to you, and you like really, really good music, you should really consider checking out the Redwood Mountain Affair this weekend, May 30th and 31st. We got a lot of awesome musicians there, including these next guys I'm about to play. These fellas by the name of Boot Juice. They're going to be there. They're one of my favorite bands around. I've been lucky to play a couple shows with them and be able to call them my friends. So if you are heading out to Redwood Mountain Fair this weekend, make sure you swing by and you catch Boot Juice, along with so many other amazing artists like AJ Lee and the Blue Summit, Tommy Castro and the Painkillers, Jive Machine, Jim Lewin and the Grass Planets, Red Dirt Ruckus, the Joint Chiefs, Rory Lynch Band, The Enticers, Jam and the Buttered Biscuits, The Silver Tongue Devils, and so many more that I'm not able to read off all right now, because I want to play you some songs. This is Boot Juice with Don't Worry About Me.

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Like I was saying earlier, Boot Juice will be playing at the Redwood Mountain Fair this weekend, so make sure you get your tickets now at redwoodmountainfair.com. There's even more info and the whole show lineup is posted there as well, so make sure you check it out. There's three stages: arts and crafts, kids activities, local beer, cider and wine, and of course, live music. So make sure you plan accordingly, carve some time out of your day, and go check out the Redwood Mountain Fair. These next guys I'm going to play are also going to be at the Redwood Mountain Fair. I was lucky enough to chit-chat with their lead singer, Jam, last week, and if you were listening and tuning in last week, you might have heard that interview. But if you've never heard of these guys before, they're a real fun band. Much like Boot Juice, it's a crop of amazingly talented musicians who play some really funky, groovy, jammy type jam stuff. So the name is fitting, Jam and the Buttered Biscuits. This is their, I believe, their most recent single. It might have been a single or two ago, called L-O-V-E, featuring the great G Love and Special Sauce.

That was Jam and the Buttered Biscuits with L-O-V-E featuring G-Love and Special Sauce. And yes, they will be at the Redwood Mountain Fair, I believe on Sunday. So make sure you head on over to redwoodmountainfair.com for all the info and ticket info you need. And hopefully we see you out there on Sunday. And if you stay tuned for a little while, at the top of the hour, we're going to be giving away some Redwood Mountain Fair tickets. So if you're interested in getting some tickets to this awesome festival I've been talking about for the last 20 minutes, give us a call here at the station at 831-703-4420, and we'll see what we can do. 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Now, this next guy I'm going to play, he's not going to be at the Redwood Mountain Fair, but it'd be pretty cool if he was. This is Charlie Crockett with Welcome to the Hard Times.

were certainly welcome to hard times. Yes. Hope you're feeling welcome to hard times.

It's Cross Canadian Ragweed with 17, Tyler Childers with Universal Sound, Dreams and Gasoline by Rob Baird, and Charlie Crockett kicking it all off with Welcome to Hard Times. You're listening to KBCZ 89.3 FM Boulder Creek Community Radio, and this is the Billy Reese Show. Thanks for hanging out. Thanks for sticking around. Thanks for tuning in. It's another lovely Tuesday out here in Boulder Creek in the Santa Cruz Mountains. It's a bit windy. Just a bit windy, but it's a beautiful day nonetheless. I think that's a perfect time to take a look at the weather for the day and see what we can expect. Down in Boulder, or up here in Boulder Creek, it's about 60 degrees, mostly sunny, definitely a bit windy. We're looking at some lows of 46 and some clouds, but still some wind. In Scotts Valley, it's very similar, 64 and sunny with a low of 48. A little bit of some partly cloudy and then a little bit of fog. And then down in Greater Santa Cruz, a wee bit warmer with 65 degrees and sunny and a low of 49 with increasing clouds. And don't forget about them gusts of wind that can get as high as 24 miles an hour. So make sure you strap your hat on tight, you've got your windbreaker on, and try to stay warm out there. Seems like it's warm in the sun, but when that wind comes in, it'll chill you to the bone. Absolutely. Well, it's the top of the hour, and like I said, we're giving away some tickets to the Redwood Mountain Fair. We've got a pair of tickets to give away to anyone who can call in and tell us what you're looking forward to most about the Redwood Mountain Fair. So here's how it's going to go. First of all, if you've won tickets in the last 60 days by calling in to our lovely radio station, please hold off on calling. Give others a chance to win. But for those of you who haven't won tickets yet and haven't called in yet, here's what we're going to do. I'm going to play two songs. I'm going to play another Boot Juice song because they'll be at Redwood Mountain Fair. And I'm also going to play another song by Jam and the Buttered Biscuits because they are also going to be at the Redwood Mountain Fair. And while I'm playing those songs, phone lines are going to be open. And give me a call and we'll see if we can get you some tickets to the show. After those songs, if no one's called or no one's won tickets yet, we're going to keep the phone lines open, so keep on trying, keep on calling, and we will get you to the Redwood Mountain Fair. First come, first serve, so make sure you've got us on speed dial. The number for the station here at KBCZ 89.3 Boulder Creek Community Radio is 831-703-4420. Again, that's 831-703-4420. Give us a call and win yourself a pair of tickets to the Redwood Mountain Fair. And here is Boot Juice with Save My Soul.

That was Jam and the Buttered Biscuits with Red Morning and Boot Juice with Save My Soul, both of whom will be at the Redwood Mountain Fair this weekend. We were giving away some tickets at the top of the hour, and they have been given away. Congratulations to David from Felton for snagging those up. We're going to be giving away tickets throughout the rest of the week, so make sure you stay tuned in to KBCZ 89.3 FM Boulder Creek Community Radio for a chance to go to the Redwood Mountain Fair. Awesome. Well, we appreciate y'all for supporting us, and we appreciate y'all for tuning in. And so this next song is called Appreciate Ya by Nick Shoulders.

Life Ain't Fair and the World Is Mean by Sturgill Simpson, also known as Johnny Blue Skies. Before that was Santa Cruz's Own Rabbit Truck with Burn and Bridges, one of my favorite three-piece bands around, one of my favorite bands in general. And before that was Nick Shoulders with Appreciate Ya, and that's true, we here at KBCZ 89.3 FM, Boulder Creek Community Radio, we appreciate you. We appreciate you tuning in. We appreciate you supporting this entire community, and we appreciate y'all heading out to the Redwood Mountain Fair this weekend. So thanks for hanging out, everyone. Got a bunch more music for you, so stick around. 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It's the Billy Reese Show here on KBCZ 89.3 FM, Boulder Creek Community Radio, every Tuesday from 2 to 4. Right now, we got Colter Wall, we'll Sleeping on the Blacktop.

That was the Deslons with Those Were, Uncle Tupelo, New Madrid, Colter Wall, Sleeping on the Blacktop. 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Well, it's 3:30. That means you only got about 30 minutes left here. So I'm going to pick it up with some more twangy stuff for you. We've got Dangerous Man by William Clark Green coming your way here on KBCZ 89.3 FM, Boulder Creek Community Radio. 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

0: the great Steve Earle with Copperhead Road, Wilco with Passenger Side, Sun Volt looking at the world through a windshield, Cody Johnson, Dancer Home, and William Clark Green with Dangerous Man kicking it all off here on the Billy Reese Show, only on KBCZ 89.3 FM Boulder Creek Community Radio every Tuesday from 2 p.m. to 4 p.m. Thanks for tuning in. Thanks for hanging out. I'm your host, Billy Reese, and it's been a blast playing some songs and talking with y'all today. We got a couple more for you before I got to hand it off to Stir Fry, who's going to chop it up, keep it fresh, and give you something awesome to drive home to. But until then, here's Cody Jinks with Loud and Heavy.
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That was Brent Cobb with Solving Problems, The Deslons, the South Dakota Wild One, and Cody Jinks with Loud and Heavy. 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Thanks for hanging out. Thanks for tuning in. It's getting to be that time, but it's been another awesome Tuesday playing some songs for y'all. Congratulations again to David from Felton for winning those two tickets to the Redwood Mountain Fair, and if you want to go have yourself a grand old time this weekend, make sure you head on over to redwoodmountainfair.com for all your tickets and info and get yourself over to Roaring Camp this weekend and watch some of these awesome bands play and support your community while you're at it too. What could be better? Awesome music and supporting your community. They got food there too, so I don't really know what else you got to do other than head on over to the Redwood Mountain Fair this weekend, May 30th and 31st, and watch some of these awesome bands play. That's it for me. It's been another awesome Billy Reese Show for you. We'll be back here next Tuesday, 2 p.m. to 4 p.m. to play some more tunes for y'all. But stick around. We've got more stuff to give away, and we've got Stir Fry coming up with the Drive Time Show. She's going to chop it up, mix it around, and keep it fresh for you while you get home from work. Thanks for hanging out. It's been an awesome Tuesday here on KBCZ 89.3 FM, Boulder Creek Community Radio, and I'm going to leave you with the GOAT herself, Sierra Farrell, with In Dreams. We'll see you next Tuesday.

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Thanks for tuning in. This is Todd Rundgren, the cover of Jimi Hendrix's song, If Six Was Nine.

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Thanks for tuning in to the Tuesday Drive Time Show. I'm your host, Stir Fry, just mixing it up, tossing it up, keeping it fresh. We had some Earl Hooker with Frog Hop. And we also had the Chesterfield Kings with Action, Action, Action. That's what we do here on the Tuesday Drive Time Show. We also had some Todd Rundgren, If Six Was Nine, a cover of a Jimi Hendrix song. We also had Slade to start out the whole show. Get down and get with it. And that's what we're going to do right now. We're going to do a little bit of weather and a little bit of traffic. So what do we got here? We've got some windy weather today. It was a high of 60 today here in Boulder Creek. Mostly sunny with lots of wind. We also are going to have mostly cloudy skies this evening with a low of 46. Wednesday, a high of 64 with decreasing clouds. Wednesday night, a low of 47 with some chance of rain. Thursday, a chance of rain and patchy fog. That's a 40% chance of rain on Thursday. Thursday night, it clears up with a low of 46. Friday, a high of 66 and 68 on Saturday. Now, when it comes to Scotts Valley, it was a high of 64 today, windy, sunny. It's going to be a low 48 tonight with some patchy fog. Going into Wednesday, 20% chance of rain with a high of 64 on Thursday and 67 on Friday and 71 on Saturday. When it comes to Santa Cruz, so what do we got? We got a high of 65 today, sunny with some wind, I'm sure. A low of 49 tonight. A high of 64 on Wednesday. And 20% chance of rain through Thursday, 40%. With a high of 64 on Thursday. And 67 on Friday and 70 on Saturday. So we'll have a little cooler weather for the Redwood Mountain Fair there at Roaring Camp this weekend. You'll just have to bring all your layers, because I'm sure it'll be nice. Okay, let's do a little bit of traffic, why don't we? So the traffic right now is looking fairly good. Let's see, we have a little bit of backup here at Boulder Creek, at the Redwood Grove area, Kings Creek, and also there as you're coming into Boulder Creek, before you get to Bear Creek Road. There is some backup there. There's some backup there going south on Brookdale, and it probably interchanges from time to time either way with that stoplight there. And then some backup in Felton on Highway 9 at Mount Hermon Road. Highway 17 looking clear in both directions. Highway 1 going south doesn't look that bad, but it is stop and go going south until you get to Aptos, then it frees up. It's free and clear going north until you hit Santa Cruz proper downtown there on Mission Street. It is stop and go in both directions. Once you get past Swift Street, Highway 1 is clear in both directions. Okay, as you know, there are some one-way reversing traffic control Monday through Friday at multiple locations. So what do we got to do? We just got to breathe and have patience, right? So we have all this wonderful repairs that are being done to our Highway 9, and we just got to remember that. Okay, let's continue with some more music. I've got a little bit of Chris Yolden here, It Ain't For Real, here on Boulder Creek Community Radio.

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Yes, indeed. That was the Isley Brothers. Gotta shout out when you can, right? Release a little energy. Hallelujah. Whatever you need to say, right? Let's hope it's good. All right. We also had some Junior Walker and the All-Stars with These Eyes. We also had Jay Giles Band with Hard Driving Man. Yep, that goes out to Sam the Ram. We also had some Chris Yulden with It Ain't For Real. That goes out to Janet. Thanks for tuning in and listening to the Tuesday Drive Time Show with me, your host, Stir Fry. Right now, I'm going to do a little tribute to Sonny Rollins. Just a few songs. He was a great man. Walter Theater Sonny Rollins. He died just yesterday. He was an American jazz tenor saxophonist who is so recognized, so influential for jazz musicians. Has over a 7-decade career. He has more than 60 albums as a leader. His 1956 album, Saxophone Colossus, was selected for preservation by the National Recording Registry of the Doxy of the Library of Congress. Sorry, reading that a little wrong. In 2016. So we're going to hear right now, There Will Never Be Another You by Sonny Rollins here on 89.3 FM, Boulder Creek Community Radio.

right. That was Sonny Rollins with Tom Flanagan, piano, Bob Crenshaw, bass, Mickey Rourker, drums, and Billy Higgins, drums. So we had, this is an album, There Will Be Another You. It is a live album by jazz saxophonist Sonny Rollins, recorded at the Museum of Modern Art in New York City on June 17th of 1965. It was released on the Impulse label in 1978, and featuring a performance by Rollins with Tommy Flanagan, Bob Crenshaw, Billy Higgins, and Mickey Rourker. So here's another tune. This is Three Little Words. And then we're also going to have a Rolling Stones tune. So that would be Waiting on a Friend. He plays the tenor sax on that. So here you go. This is KBCZ Boulder Creek Community Radio.

That was Three Little Words by Sonny Rollins. He passed away just yesterday in Woodstock, New York at the age of 95. So he was quoted as saying in 2009, quote, "I think when the creative person ends, he continues in the next existence. I'm a person who believes this life isn't the be-all and the end-all of everything. A spiritual person doesn't feel like that." So, Sonny Rollins, we will miss you. He had an 8-decade career that led him from Harlem to the White House and all over the world, considered one of the most influential musicians in jazz. So the Rolling Stones was lucky enough to have him play tenor sax on Waiting on a Friend. So here is that on KBCZ Boulder Creek Community Radio.

That was the Rolling Stones with Waiting on a Friend. And that was Sonny Rollins there with the tenor sax. Just a little bit of backstory on him. He was born September 7th of 1930 in New York City. He grew up in Harlem, not far from the Savoy Ballroom, the Apollo Theater, and the doorstep of his idol, Coleman Hawkins. And after early discovery of Fats Waller and Louis Armstrong, he started out on an alto saxophone inspired by Louis Jordan. So at the age of 16, he switched to tenor, trying to emulate Hawkins. He also fell under the spell of the musical revolution that surrounded him, bebop. He began to follow Charlie Parker and soon came under the wing of Thelonious Monk. This is all on his bio, Sonny Rollins, online. You can read more about him if you'd like. We've got Sarah, the songbird, Larkin, coming up at 5 o'clock here about. Until then, I'm going to play a little bit of Van Morrison with Comfort You. So keep it locked here at KBCZ, and we'll be right back.

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